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2: and I'm happy to have in studio who will be analyzing the stories for us. 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I introduce my panelists and the topics after this.

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0: Yeah, welcome back. This is a big issue on 97.3 CTFM and on Channel 1 Television. I want to now tell you the topics that we have on the review this week. We'll start off with the New Patriotic Party. Dr. Mahmoud Oubawmia, the former, well, now currently flag bearer again of the NPP, has his communications director arrested, or had his communications director arrested by the Economic and Organized Crimes Office. He had gone there upon an arrest from the Kotoka International Airport when he returned into the country. A 50 million cedi bail bond was slapped on his head. Eventually, he managed to post bail and he has gone home. I want you to just quickly see a review of the story that we did on that.
1: Dennis Miracles Abuaje was granted bail in the sum of 50 million Ghana cedis, with three sureties, two of whom were required to be justified with landed property. The former executive secretary of the Interministerial Coordinating Committee on Decentralization was arrested on Saturday at the Accra International Airport upon his return from a trip abroad. Yoko says Mr. Abuaje has been investigated over the alleged misappropriation of 55 million Ghana cedis during his tenure as executive secretary of the Interministerial Coordinating Committee on Decentralization. On Tuesday, members of his legal team arrived at Yoko headquarters to complete the bail process. Sources close to the team said all the required sureties had been presented and the lawyers were awaiting the agency's verification process. Meanwhile, supporters of the New Patriotic Party gathered outside Yoko headquarters, singing, dancing and playing party tunes as they waited for Mr. Abuaje's release. According to sources, Yoko officers later accompanied Mr. Abuaje to his residence at Equiapem. Following the inspection and completion of the verification process, Yoko released Dennis Miracles Abuaje from custody.
0: So that's on the Economic and Organized Crimes Office. They have the power of arrest, but they don't have the power of trial. They can only prosecute you in court. And talking about prosecutions, you've always known that when there's a matter, you go to the district court, the high court, the circuit court, the court of appeal, or the Supreme Court. Of course, maybe the rent court or the motor court. Those ones are also the lower in the district level. Now, in the past, we're told there was something that was called the tribunal, where people were tried by a chairman and two persons instead of the way you know how the courtroom typically looks like. It has always been in our constitution. This government has tried to bring it back into practice. The opposition says that it will amount to kangaroo justice system. That is also another story we are looking at. So the tribunal bill, though, has been passed. Here's a summary of events.
2: Now the consequential motion is 29.
3: Mr. Speaker,
2: Attorney
3: may I move
2: General Minister for Justice.
3: The Tribunal's Bill 2026 be now read the third time. I so move, Mr. Speaker.
2: All members, motion move. Any seconder?
4: Mr. Speaker, I beg to second the motion.
2: All members, motion move and seconded. It is for the consideration of the House. I'll put a question. As many as are in favor of the motion number 29 at page 20 of today's order paper, say aye. Those against say no. All members, the motion is accordingly adopted.
5: An act to provide for the establishment, jurisdiction, composition, and operation of tribunals in accordance with the Constitution, establish the Tribunal Oversight Committee, and for related matters.
2: All members, the Tribunal Bill 2026 is now duly read for the third time and passed.
0: Well, so the bill has been passed. If the president signs, it becomes law. And then if you have an issue with the law, you may not be taken to court, but you may be taken to a place called a tribunal where you meet three people, something similar to the jury system, even though we are told by critics that it is not the same. So that is one new law reenacted or given a force from the constitution. So we'll talk about that. Afenyo Makin is the leader of the minority side in parliament. He has raised hell on this particular bill. He says it is a no-no. Listen to him.
6: Thank you. I contend. By this provision, Mr. Speaker, we'll bring chaos to the justice delivery system we have in our country. Mr. Speaker, this is populism. We need clarity. Justice must not just be done, must be seen to be done. Mr. Speaker, I remember the famous case of Tagore and Issa Abbas, where the respected Dr. Dominic Ayeni took the matter up at Court of Appeal. These were individuals who were convicted. And at the Court of Appeal, his argument was that a man may not just be convicted because of his own words. That is populism. He argued. He said every element of a crime must be proven. Lead evidence of probative value. That was the argument of the respected Dr. Ayeni. It was because we had a clarity, certainty in the law. We had a court of appeal, well properly constituted. Today, you want to have a tribunal? A tribunal! Populism, Chobwe justice. Chobwe justice. Mr. Speaker, Chobwe justice, where people will be sent and people will be thrown into jail. Mr. Speaker, I will not sit here as a minority leader and allow this provision to stand. I move that this provision be deleted. Mr. Speaker, I so move. Yeah.
0: So that's Alexander Afenyo-Makin, minority leader and MP for Efutu. Let's now hear from Dr. Dominic Ayeni, MP for Bolga Central, who is also the Attorney General.
7: These things are textually incorrect as far as the Constitution is concerned, because as you yourself drew his attention to the provision in Article 126 of the Constitution and 142, but let's start with 126. It provides an integrated judicial system that includes regional tribunals, and that also includes such lower courts or tribunals as Parliament may by law establish. And Mr. Speaker, this is exactly what we are doing. In terms of the regional tribunals, what we are doing is just simply amplifying the provisions of the Constitution in 126 and 124. In terms of the district tribunal, what we are simply doing is implementing 126 by creating a lower tribunal that will deal with criminal matters that have been specified in the bill, including those of illegal mining. So, Mr. Speaker, we are not creating a parallel justice system. We are simply amplifying what is provided for in the Constitution.
0: So that's Attorney General Dr. Dominic Ayeni. And like I said earlier, the bill has gone through waiting presidential assent. The minority refused to take part in the bill. They said that it would take us back to the dark days of tribunals, and for which reason they don't agree with it. Now, while all of that is happening, the Supreme Court of the land, the Supreme Court, is getting new members. Now, the President, John Dramani Mahama, has nominated three persons for appointment to the Supreme Court. The nominees are Court of Appeal Justice Sophia Benasco Essa. We also have Amoako Asante, the two of them coming through. Then there's lawyer and former Ghana Bar Association President Anthony Forsin. Now, Justice Amoako Asante is previously the president of the ECOWAS, or was head president of the ECOWAS Court of Justice before returning to Ghana to continue to be on the bench. The nominations were made in consultation with the Judicial Council in accordance with the constitutional requirements, we're told. If they are approved, the appointments would increase the number of Supreme Court justices from the current number of 18 to 21, expanding the composition of Ghana's apex court. The nominees, who bring extensive judicial and legal experience, are expected to undergo the required parliamentary vetting and approval process before being sworn in as justices of the Supreme Court. Already we are hearing the issue of parking coming back in the discussion. So that's something else that we'll be talking about this morning here on The Big Issue. Let me now introduce my panelists, and I'll start from the person directly facing me, senior in the media profession, Larry Alansdogbe, editor of the Herald newspaper. My mischief self was going to use another term to describe him, but I will not do that.
8: No, you can.
0: I can. So I can call you an ex-convict?
8: No.
0: You said I can. You see, I was trying to not to.
8: No, you know, I don't mind. I'm honest. Actually, I'm on bail.
0: So,
8: I'm so. It's
0: so,
8: more.
0: Ex-convict on bail pending appeal.
8: No, not ex-convict on bail. I'm just on bail.
0: Okay, how are you doing? How was in Sawam? From a journalistic perspective, not as a victim of, not a person who's been in custody, but journalists, when we go to any place, we pay attention to things that people don't ordinarily pay attention to. Yeah. The crowding issue that they talk about, how big a deal is it? What do you saw?
9: Okay, so this is what happened. I was on my way to Sawam.
0: Okay.
9: And then midway,
0: You returned?
9: Yeah, the call came.
0: Oh, your angel is working overtime.
9: A call came.
0: Okay.
9: And so I was rather putting at the ministry's police station.
0: Oh, so you slept in police cell, in Sawam?
9: Oh, no.
0: Lucky you then. Yeah. But I hear that it's better for you to be
9: because of the bill the next morning, weren't too sure whether it was going to go through. So going to Sawam would have...
0: I'm told that in Sawam is easier than the police cell, because the police cell there, everything is inside there. But in Sawam,
9: I haven't been to Sawam, so you can't compare.
0: Very well. I'm happy to see you, and I wish you all the best.
9: The conditions in the cells are nothing good to write home about.
0: I wish you all the best. Yeah, I wish you all the best as you continue to litigate your matter in court.
9: Yeah.
0: Larry Alansdogbe, let me introduce the Member of Parliament for Suame. He replaced the English-speaking Osechi Mensah Boso. Honorable John Dakwa, you're welcome.
10: Thank you, my brother.
0: It doesn't mean you don't speak English, but his type of English, whimsical and capricious English. Hope everything is well.
10: Leader was in the class of his own.
0: Many people thought he was a lawyer. When they found out he was not, they were shocked. Yeah. That he's an engineer.
10: Yeah.
0: Wow.
10: He's planner, actually.
0: Yeah, okay. Wow.
9: He used to invigilate us at Gimba.
10: Were you ever in my class?
9: No, I wasn't in your class.
0: Which faculty?
9: Public administration.
10: Oh, okay.
9: Yes, that's right. Yeah. I mean, a decent guy. But
10: we're talking about Larry's history. About 3 or so weeks ago, I was on joy and I didn't even know he had spent a day in police custody. I was actually defending him, praying that he doesn't go to jail because of the work he does as a media practitioner, but of course, in all of this, we need to.
9: The host didn't disagree with you.
10: If you remember that, it was a very hot.
0: We are not going to discuss. We are not going to discuss that here. Please let's leave it here. Let me introduce.
8: Let him talk. Why?
10: Okay, let's move on.
0: You are leading him in evidence. Lamtik Apanga is deputy CEO of the Gaming Commission. You are welcome, boss.
11: Thank you.
0: How are you doing?
11: Very well.
0: Did you people win plenty from the World Cup, or people don't know that one?
11: No, we are not directly involved in the...
0: We are just regulators. You can set up a small company and nobody will know. Use somebody's name.
11: It's not allowed.
10: You know, it's my brother. We're in the firm together.
11: It was my senior in chamber.
10: Yeah.
11: And they're a very good friend.
0: When they set up a chamber, there'll be an MPP partner and an NDC partner. So that when MPP is in opposition, NDC is running.
11: Nothing to do with
0: so
11: that.
0: They
11: nothing
0: do it like that. So you may not know. Let me introduce someone I've heard and seen on media a number of times I've not met before, Dr. Joshua Jebun. Is it Jebuntie or Jebunti?
12: Jebuntie
0: Zato.
12: Yes.
0: Senior lecturer, Political Science, University of Ghana. How are you doing?
12: I'm fine.
0: Good
12: to meet you too. You know, when the flyer came out yesterday, everybody from everybody was like, have you met Umar Sanders before? Why haven't you met Umar Sanders before? Like, hey, the other journalists, how come you are so popular where I come from?
0: You tell me, what do you
12: think? No, you shouldn't, because, he's never interviewed you for, like, Umar Sanders. Do you have a sister who was also in the media?
0: No, I'm the only one who went to school among my family.
9: It's okay, it's okay.
0: So, but why sister? Not brother.
12: Masa. So everybody's like, wait a minute. Seriously, how come you are so famous where I come from?
10: What the siblings? Why
12: masa, why?
0: Yes. No, answer the question.
12: Chop your own.
0: Doctor Zato, here on the big issue, when I ask you the question, you answer.
12: Are you?
9: The wife is probably watching.
12: So I'm grateful that today I've got to meet the mercurial And the great Omar Rosales, so I'm glad I've met him.
0: You see me, I'm not that mercurial and that...
12: No, you are. You're hype.
0: I'm hoping the next 3 hours would have a wonderful conversation. I'm happy to have
12: something
0: you.
12: Tells me that it's going to be challenging and difficult, and I'm going on the whole seat. I met my brother, the deputy CEO at the Kappa. Mm-hmm. He started some propaganda at the Kappa.
0: What did he say?
12: Oh, sorry.
0: He said that you're wearing blue shirt, so it means you're MPP.
12: Look, he said that when I was coming, mm-hmm. I wanted to park. Then they were helping him to park, and I was going. Then he said the guy left him to come rather help, rather talk to me. That was also an issue.
0: Yeah, so, it means that favoritism, and that's not right.
12: So somebody coming to collect the key from me and not helping him pack, or somebody helping him pack. Meanwhile, he was packed, fully packed too.
0: Okay.
12: Don't worry.
0: Are you part of an association of lecturers belonging to any political party?
12: No. I am a senior fellow at Africa Policy Lens, and I am also a senior lecturer at the Department of Political Science. And a political, an avid political animal.
0: But no biases. I want to be sure, so that I know how to deal with you.
12: I don't have biases. I teach politics. That's my daily work is to teach politics. And I teach politics at the premier politics institution, University of Ghana, and at the premier department where politics is taught. Yes.
13: Omaro, failure to make full disclosures are also sometimes a way of misleading.
12: Okay. What are the full disclosures?
13: A parliamentary aspirants for the
12: end. Oh, yes.
13: That should be
0: He forgot.
12: No.
13: That is one of your claim to fame. As a matter of fact, I didn't intend to
12: claim to fame. I don't claim that I'm famous.
0: You are not claiming to be famous. Yes. You have become famous by that. That's what he means by claiming to be famous.
12: By what? By default?
0: No, yes. By being a parliamentary... By is it true so you're at parliamentary...
12: No. I was once a parliamentary candidate.
0: That's why didn't you declare?
12: Declare what?
13: No, declare.
12: Didn't ask me. You said you
0: asked me. Have you become his lawyer yet? Let's know.
12: Are we declaring our political leader? You've not asked us to declare our political leader.
0: No, he's inclined to the NDC. We know that. He's a journalist.
12: I didn't know that.
0: I'm not sure.
12: Okay, now things are happening.
8: Doctor, are you very sure? Let me share this with you. Even the colors of the Herald is sometimes interpreted to mean that I'm an MPP.
0: Yes.
8: You get it. The blue, red, and then the white.
13: The beautiful colors.
8: You know, this is how weird this whole practice of journalism can go sometimes. So the shirt you are wearing, I'm sure all we need to do is to put the red, muffler on that. It becomes an MPP one.
0: Anyway, it's good to have you all. Thank you so much, thank you so much. I like Tumu. I go to Tumu, and I'm happy to hear that you say you're from Tumu.
12: Yes, I'm happy.
0: So you speak Sisali.
12: I'm a sister, I'm from Tumu. I speak Tumu.
0: It doesn't matter.
12: I'm telling you that I speak Tumu.
0: Ah, okay. How are the donkeys? I can't speak. I cannot speak even one word of Sicily. But I had an interest in so let's
12: no, no, no, no, no. The interest is good.
0: Oh, in Canton.
12: Oh, good.
0: In the Canton family.
12: That's my family. Yeah. That's my family.
0: Uh-huh.
12: Yes.
0: Let me start the conversation. Larry.
9: Yeah.
0: Dennis Miracles Abuaji was arrested.
9: Sure.
0: He traveled abroad, and upon his return, the IOKO, which had put him on stop list, had the immigration arrest and bring him to them. And they kept him for a number of days. Eventually, they went to his home. Pictures of his house was splashed on social media. We do not know who took it, but, I mean, you can suspect based on the people who went there. And then eventually he was given a bill of 50 million cedis with some sureties to be justified. Many have said that this is a crackdown on political dissent. Others have said that our institutions are not treating people well and that there are things that are totally unnecessary, which they are doing, especially IOKO with the bail conditions that they impose on people. From where you sit, observing what happened, what do you make of it?
9: Good morning to you once again and to our viewers and my co-panelists. I was shocked when I saw the back and forth, or first the announcement about his arrest and so on. And I kept asking, what was all that about? And I couldn't get any answer. But not long after, I started making a few calls to friends that I know, he relates well with. And they explained to me that there's this investigation that is ongoing. and that he's been to Yoko a couple of times already, and that anytime he's invited. So they themselves were equally shocked that he was picked up at the airport upon his return. And that is a gentleman who has, you know, very often cooperated with the, you know, the Yoko investigation. Not long after, again, came the Yoko statement explaining the basis upon which he was arrested, and now clarifies that they had a certain petition from the one who took over from him.
0: Yeah, the executive director of the IMC.
9: Exactly, and that he's, you know, made they did some forensic investigation or auditing, and then they discovered that a certain amount of money, you know, couldn't be accounted for. So that's the basis upon which he was arrested. And that there's a gentleman by name Gerard,
0: the accountant.
9: Okay, yeah, who is also equally before them and had actually been paying some of the monies that they discovered had gone, what they call a loot.
0: Mm-hmm.
9: Yeah, he started.
0: Recovery of a loot.
9: Yeah, recovery of a loot that he started paying. What do I make of all this? I want to say that, I mean, the tension is becoming one too many. Okay? It's becoming one too many. There's a country to govern. People have so many, you know, reasons why they voted. Now, I'm saying that based on the fact that investigative authorities elsewhere, before they pick you up, they would have gone to a certain extent of, you know, trying to find out what exactly happened, and then they could call you, you know, and say that, listen, on this day, come, and then let's do this, and so on. And then you tell them that, okay, you could come. Or for one reason or the other, you can't make it. And then they could then reschedule whatever meeting it is you have with them. But this particular instance, I don't think that's what happened. We were told that the guy has been cooperating with them. Then he left town. Then when he came back, there was a stop order upon which he was arrested on.
0: So Yoko said that they went to put him on a stop list.
9: Yeah.
0: As of the time they were doing that, they don't know that he had already left the country. So they put a stop list at the airport. So when he arrived, the immigration said, oh, you are not supposed to leave the country. Or now that you are back, let's catch you. So they caught him, spent the night with him. The following morning, gave him to Yoko. And the rest happened.
9: Yeah, but if the guy has been cooperating with you all this while, all you needed to do was to call him. That, oh, listen, on this day, we'll need you here.
0: Mm-hmm.
9: Unless, of course, you had a bird whispered to you that he was about running out of town. Okay, for which reason you quickly went and then put that order over there. And by the time you got there, the man had actually left town. Or somebody had told him that, hey, you know something?
0: They are looking for you.
9: They are looking for you. So quickly run out of town. And then come back, and then, you know, there's this,
0: And he spent just 5 days out of town, we are told.
9: Okay.
0: Mm-hmm.
9: And you know, with that whole arrest, coinciding with the announcement of him running for the communication.
0: Yeah.
9: Director. It created, too much of a tension, and then the people storming that place, you know, you have his colleagues in the party as well. You know, going there to stage whatever demonstration or what protest that they were doing. I thought that we should be tidy, you know, in our approach in doing some of these things. But Sikora,

0: his weight about.
1: And they already did that with Miracle.
0: Yes.
1: And he has and gone so, there a number of times, yes. Robert, we are told.
0: So I found it very interesting, this back and forth. And so at the end of the day, we don't get to the bottom of whatever it is, and then we don't address the crime.
1: The politics overshadows everything.
0: Yeah.
1: So the platform is created by the body that arrested him.
0: Precisely.
1: For the chaos for and the
0: chaos
1: confusion.
0: That we witnessed. But there was something interesting that happened. I mean, some of the people who stormed the place there, I'm told that some of them came and said, oh, Miracle's there. Oh, yeah, mommy. On one day, share.
1: Figuratively or literally?
0: They didn't even know it. You get it.
2: But again, you were there to see the release of Raymond Acha.
0: Can you imagine?
1: Well, yeah, it tells you how the political party mobilization
0: went. You understand? Meaning there are people who are out there. I mean, you can easily rent them.
1: I saw a headline. Was it your or it was a hawk? Or was your headline that said, who rented the crowd that went to eat?
0: No. I think
1: you posted something. Was it the hawk that published that, or it was
0: you? No, I don't know about the hawk, but yeah. But okay. I mean, for somebody, people to mess up, and then, a radio or what, a microphone is put before them. Yeah. And they're like, oh, Miracle, you're here, mommy. On one FA, you know, it gives you a certain idea as to what.
1: Same thing happens when you cover demonstrations. You would try to interview random demonstrators. They have no clue why they are demonstrating.
0: Yeah, exactly.
1: They are just following the music
0: exactly.
1: and dancing.
0: Exactly. And for me, it affects, commitment or a fight towards corruption. You get it? Because, I mean, people can shout you out of what would have been a noble enterprise we want to
1: do. Okay, thank you. That's Larry. Larry's take on Dennis. I'm trying to do the neutral people first, and I'll go to the political people. So Larry's one neutral. Let me go to the next neutral, Dr. Zatu.
3: Who's neutral?
1: Dr. Zatu and Larry.
4: Good morning.
1: He's neutral. Please, he said he is. Doc.
5: Yes, boss.
1: You followed the arrest of Dennis. This is not the first time Iyoko has arrested people.
5: Yes.
1: And for instance, we saw Wontimi, we saw how the party reacted. There are people who were sent to Iyoko, nobody bothered. But there are others, when they go, of course, we see what we saw. And what do you make of the handling of the arrest of Dennis by the state institution Iyoko?
5: Thank you very much. And as I said, today is my first day here. So I want to do well so that next time I'm invited back, okay, so that it doesn't look like I've been.
1: Yes, feel free. Here we allow freedom.
5: There's a question we have to ask about state coercive agencies, about state investigative agencies. In recent times, and especially since this government came into power, have these agencies weaponized bail conditions to punish political opponents or to punish people that are under their investigations? The answer is yes. That bail has increasingly been weaponized against political opponents. Don't take it from me. Take it from Honorable Haruna Idrisu. Honorable Haruna Idrisu is the member of Parliament for Tamale South, one of the leading members of the NDC in the House. He's on record as having said that bail conditions by state investigative agencies are becoming so corrosive and so offensive and so regressive that it's not good for justice system. He has stated that on record. Two, take that from Martin Pebu. Not Martin Pebu. Martin Pebu is one of the, I hear his case, he had a landmark case about bail in this country.
1: Mm-hmm.
5: And he should know about human rights, one of the leading ones. He has said it on record that...
1: He's the one behind the issues of surety when you are getting bail, the 48-hour rule, and a number of other matters.
5: So you can say that he's a leading figure when it comes to issues of bail and housing.
1: Yeah.
5: He's on record as having said that the bail conditions, the conditions that people are being used by the courts and state coercive agencies are becoming punishment in and of themselves. And that is no good for the justice delivery system. So I am not the one saying it. I'm stating authorities, people that know, but I tell you, the Interior Minister at one point in time, that he have not actually seen on record, have said that. So, yes, is bail being used to punish political opponents by state coercive and investigative agencies? Yes, the answer is yes. Let's look at the specific case of Iyoko. I think when it comes to the Dennis Miracle Aboji case, Iyoko dropped the ball. When it came to the Dennis Miracle Aboji case, Iyoko demonstrated their own incompetence and how lazy they are to these particular cases. And it is contained in the statement they released. I'll tell you why. One, Iyoko has told us that they are investigating Dennis Miracle Aboji. Dennis knows he's been investigated.

0: Two, Iroko has told us that Dennis has been cooperating with them from day one. They have not produced a scintilla of evidence to show that he has done anything throughout that process to show that he's a flight risk or that he's not cooperating. He has not done that. So you have a perfect citizen, if I may put it that way. You have a citizen who is doing what every patriot must do. Cooperate with state agencies when you're in trouble. He has been doing that. You understand?
1: Mm-hmm.
0: Either by acts of omission or commission, you intended to prevent him from traveling, but you didn't do that. And the guy traveled. Now, Larry made a point. Maybe somebody leaked to him, whatever. If somebody leaked to him or he got to know it through any other way, it shows the incompetence and laziness of Iroko, not him. Because if you should keep that a lid on that hidden.
2: Confidential.
0: Good. So the guy travels outside the country. Knowing very well that he's being investigated, I want us to keep that in the back of mind all the time. Did 5 days, 6 days, whatever it is. Willingly came back. Again, knowing that he's been investigated. No. Shouldn't that tell you there's goodwill? Shouldn't that tell you that he is prepared to trace what he's doing? So what was the reason for picking him up in that Rambo style and keeping him there for 3 4 days? Why?
3: For what?
0: For 3 4 days.
2: He was. He was. Okay. Okay.
3: From Saturday to Monday, you said
4: 3 4 days. How do you? Come on, let's appreciate this.
0: Saturday, Monday.
4: Come on, you had Saturday to wait. You start counting from Saturday. It's not from Saturday to Sunday. You have 1 day. You know, from Sunday to Monday, you have 2 days.
2: Dr. Zarte is looking at me for help.
4: Let's be fair.
2: Please wait.
0: I am new here, so I don't know the rules of engagement.
2: No.
0: Because I wonder if I also engage him later on, you will not say I'm being
2: distraught. Yes, okay, that's fine. That's very fair. Lamptic. You let me do the moderation. If you have a point of order, you can raise it. But you see, the point of order he raised is that when was Dennis released?
0: He was released on Monday.
2: So if you are counting, you don't count the day.
0: So you are saying you don't count that?
2: No, okay. I'm not the one saying.
0: Who is saying?
2: You don't count the day that
0: he was released.
2: Count the day it starts from. Yes.
0: Shouldn't count the day he was picked.
4: That's zero to one.
2: That's zero.
5: You take me and put me in the cells on Saturday. You are telling me that when I'm counting the days I've stayed in cell, I shouldn't add that.
2: No, if you are arrested on Saturday,
5: I shouldn't add that.
2: Sunday is one. Monday.
4: Why do you want to start from Sunday? See, luckily my friend is a lawyer.
2: What?
4: He knows how we recognize time.
5: Are you serious that you will not recognize weekend? Serious.
4: Listen to me, Kev. I'm not saying you don't recognize weekend.
2: No.
4: You are counting 48 hours from the day the person was arrested.
2: Yeah.
4: And you are saying that Saturday itself is one, Sunday is one, Monday is one. So that makes it 3 days. But you mind you are counting from a period to a period to another period. So it's from Saturday evening when he was picked to Sunday evening. We'll give you 1 day. Sunday evening to Monday evening, we'll give you 2 days.
2: Yes.
4: How do you jump into 3 to 4 days? That is my word. If you had even said 2 to 3 days, I would appreciate that you have some challenge in calculation. But to say 3 to 4 days, exaggeration is too much.
6: 2 to 3 days.
2: I'm just saying that if you're counting, you don't count the day that the event happened. You continue from the next day. That's what makes it a day. I mean, Mills died in 2012. We are in 2026. How many years is that? 8 plus 6.
5: Why
2: so you say 14. You don't add 2012 and say he has died 15 years ago. You don't do that. John Mahama was elected in 2024, but he took office in 2025. We are in 2026 now. So he has done 2 years, right? He's not done 2 years. If you were to go by that logic, he's here to do 2 years. Akufo-Addo left office after 8 years, not 9 years, because if you were to count, then you start counting 2016 and 2025. So I don't know, but I mean, you are the academic, so this is my understanding.
5: They please don't possess the right to mislead.
2: Please proceed. No, don't attack his.
5: But in fact, if you look at the report, I just wanted to Joy. The guy's no release on Monday.
2: Oh, come on.
5: On Tuesday. I'm looking at Joy's report here.
4: Okay, so
5: the joint report says it was released on Tuesday.
4: Let's clarify. He was granted bail.
2: So you see,
4: he was released, but you see, you can be granted bail, and it's up to you when you meet your bail requirements. He was granted bail on Monday.
5: So now you are changing the goalposts.
4: Appreciate this.
5: No, you are changing the goalposts.
4: You are asking how much money the entire country. It's left to the entire country that on Monday evening the bail conditions have been given out, and they are going to take steps to meet the conditions.
5: So you are telling us that once you are put in custody and you are given bail condition, if you are unable to fulfill it for 1 week, you shouldn't count the 1 week as days you were in police custody. Is that the argument?
1: Your inability to meet the bail condition
4: does not mean that you are being kept
5: under lock. Are you saying that you can't count
4: it? This.
5: No, what he's saying is about the counting of the days he was in custody. Simplicity. That's what he's doing. Oh, you understand? The argument as to whether he was unable to meet his bail condition is a different argument.
2: Honorable Dako, our website, citynewsroom.com,
5: yes,
2: Miracles granted 50 million bail with 3 sureties.
5: Yes.
2: According to Ahiagba. This was on July 13, which is Monday. The director of communication of the New Patriotic Party, Richard Ahiagba, has revealed that Dennis Miracles Abuaji has reportedly been granted bail in the sum of 50 million cedis with 3 sureties. In fact, he spoke to me on Eyewitness News and made that statement on Monday. Now, he was granted bail on Monday. He was arrested Saturday night. But when did he leave the custody? That's a different matter.
5: That's what Prof was saying.
2: So,
5: that's the point he was
2: so there's making. A difference between the days you spent in custody plus the days you were held in lawful custody. And that's the rule, the 48-hour rule that we talk about. So the Constitution says you cannot hold someone for more than 48 hours without producing them to a court to justify their custody or grant them bail on your own. So Ioko's argument in the past has been that Afaras, we've granted the guy bail, but he hasn't met the conditions. That's why he continues staying there. As to whether that's legal or not is a different matter. So I'll come to you so that this. I just wanted to get this fact in there. Let Dr. Zato finish. All of you have a bite. So, Doc, please proceed. But you have been a very good boy. Is that how you are all the time? Or because you are learning the terrain?
0: As I said, I want to know the rules of engagement. Because when I start doing it...
2: Don't do it.
0: People will not say that I have come here. When I made the argument, it started to impute my integrity.
2: Actually,
0: even when, as far as saying that I'm elected, you understand?
2: I got that too.
0: I withdraw. And you intended to put a stopgap on the man from traveling. Mm-hmm. You didn't do that. You dropped the ball. Mm-hmm. But the man traveled anyway, knowing very well that he was under investigation. And being a model citizen, being a patriot, being a law-abiding citizen, he came back knowing very well that the investigation was still going on. Now you realize your incompetence and how lazy you are, and then you now go Rambo style to arrest him and put him in jail for 3 to 4 days. He was in your custody for 3 to 4 days.
2: That's fair.
0: You put him there. And the last day, the 4 days, because you use bail as a powerful weapon to still continue to keep him there. That is the point I'm making. And when you begin doing these things, now, here's even the funny part. Then after all that, you said the guy should go. They didn't charge him. Why? What was the agency in picking it up that way? Now, I could have thought that probably, again, I'm happy there are 2 lawyers here. I would have thought that, even, so because I'm not a lawyer, let me use common sense. Common sense that maybe you were ready to go to court. And so maybe probably time was of the agency. Remember, we said that cases delay so much in court. Mm-hmm. So maybe you had evidence and you're like, okay, look, now I'm ready to go. So let's pick him. So I would have thought that maybe you pick yourself, that Monday, you take him to court and charge him. So you didn't do that. Up to today, you've still not charged the guy. So the question is, why that detaining? Why did you detain him?
2: To question him.
0: But you were already doing that. You were already questioning him. He was already under investigation and he was already cooperating. You see, when you don't do this, when you don't look at those things like that, that is one day you then come together. If none of this makes sense, if the legal case doesn't make sense, if the logic doesn't make sense, then you are now allowed to now think of what else could have been the reason. And that would have been that it is partisan, it is political.
2: That's how you see it.
0: No, I'm telling you that, look at the facts. I'm saying, you pick the guy...
2: After the analysis.
0: Because then I want to ask, why did you have to pick him that way, damn it? Why? There's no logical reason, there's no legal reason. Because again and again, you could have simply waited. He was in the country again. Now you bring in your block order, so he can't travel. Then Monday, you tell him, we need you in the office on Monday or Sunday, he will come. You could have simply done that. So that all this brouhaha wouldn't have come.
2: How? Look at it this way. Iyoko goes to give the stop list to Kotoka International Airport, mm-hmm. or Ghana Immigration Service. Mm-hmm. Then they didn't tell Iyoko that the guy they are looking for has already run away. So after them, they are there. Then they see the guy, he shows up at the booth. He says, you are there? Oh, you cried. They say we should arrest you.
0: Yes, yes.
2: So we have arrested you.
0: Yes.
2: Can you blame the immigration people for arresting him?
0: No.
2: Then can you blame Iyoko for receiving him after?
0: Yes,
2: because
0: they
2: proceeded without knowing that he had left the country.
0: Let me tell you what. Iyoko could have simply called them and said, he's not dead. That's okay. Iyoko could have simply said, let him go home.
2: No, but you don't call. This is, you don't make calls.
6: What if immigration service had told them that, listen, the guy is already out of town?
2: Yeah.
6: Because by their record, they should have.
0: Yes, the guy left town. So the point I'm making.
2: You see, his intervention, he helped you.
0: Either way, what I'm saying is,
2: yes.
0: So the man comes back.
2: Mm-hmm.
0: Immigration does what they're supposed to do legally.
2: Mm-hmm.
0: Says that, the guy you said we shouldn't hear, he's here, we've got him.
2: Mm-hmm.
0: You say, Iyoko, what should we do with him? Iyoko could have told them to let him go.
2: Easy.
0: Iyoko could have sent their lawyers and said, we were already looking for you.
2: Mm.
0: We had already put a stopgap on you.
2: Yeah.
0: From now onwards, don't travel again without permission.
2: Yeah.
0: And by the way, come to our office on Monday or tomorrow, we still need you.
2: Mm.
0: And he would just continue where he left off.
2: Easy.
0: But they didn't do that. So if they did not do that, the question is, why didn't they do that? They didn't do that because that wouldn't have raised this issue. It wouldn't have appeared in their letter about retrieving loot. Let's come to this. So that's what I'm telling you, how petty and how political Iyoko was on this issue. Look at this case. Two people, young girls, getting two people. And I guess over a year or almost a year. One of them has started paying back. But you've not told us that you've told Miracles to pay, he has refused to pay. You've not told us that Miracles is paying back anything. Why did you add those two?
2: Because it's possibly related.
0: Related in what way?
2: That was the man's accountant who is paying back.
0: Good, accountant is paying back.
2: Mm-hmm.
0: But again, that statement, I'm saying the only thing we have to go with is that statement.
2: Mm-hmm.
0: The statement did not say that Miracles agreed to pay back and didn't pay back. The statement did not tell us that you asked Miracles to pay back, he couldn't pay back.
2: Yeah.
0: The payback had absolutely nothing to do with Miracles.
2: Mm-hmm.
0: The man you said should pay back is paying back the loot. Why did you bring in the name there? There's a reason to make it look like Miracle has done some looting. Meanwhile, your own evidence doesn't tell us that. So I'm saying that no matter how you bisect it, Miracle was picked up to be taught a political lesson, to be taught where power lies.
2: Okay.
0: And I think that we have gone beyond that as a country and our democracy. I thought that we have evolved beyond that because, look, so now when we talk about this sincere, we need to be able to understand certain fundamental things. Anybody can easily show people where power lies. That doesn't mean you're powerful. You don't need to be too smart, too intelligent, too advocate to show somebody where power lies. You don't need that. But if we keep doing this to ourselves, why are we doing this to ourselves? Miracle Abuoji is also a human being at the end of the day. Fundamentally, he's also a man, he's also a father, he has children, this is. You can treat people with decency and with respect, protect their fundamental freedom, and still convict them.
2: Very well.
0: You can treat people with decency, human rights, respect, and still get the verdict you want. Not doing that and going by this booga booga booga style, because again, I want to hear you.
2: I need to wrap up for me.
0: If you want to know how effective or inefficient Iyoko has been, one of the things to ask yourself is, since this new Iyoko has come, you can ask yourself, how many cases have they successfully prosecuted in court and got a conviction? Zero.
2: It's too early.
7: Iyoko doesn't even prosecute. Come on.
0: Thank you. How many cases have they done that we said that it's originated from Iyoko and going to do this? My point is, if you want to show how effective you are, if you want to show how strong you are in a democracy, that is where you show your effectiveness. That you are able to build a case, and that case has been able to take and put before a judge of competent jurisdiction, and that gone through all the legal process and go to you a conviction. That is true power. Anything else is not true power. It's just coercive power.
2: Okay.
0: It's just using it as a weapon to punish political opponents.
2: Thank you.
0: And we must speak against that.
2: Thank you, Dr. Zato. Let me hear from Lamtik. Lamtik, so... Yes. Legally justify for us why you wanted a man, the man was out of the country,
8: yes.
2: You had gone to put a stop list, and this is a common man thinking about this.
8: Mm.
2: You close the gate so that the the guy doesn't run away.
8: Yeah.
2: By that time, the guy already ran. Now, the guy is returning and you catch him at the gate.
8: Okay.
2: Is it the case that you're not happy he's back? You wanted him to stay there, so you say, oh, he has run away like Ken. Politics gone bad.
8: Yeah.
2: Because, in fact, when the information came out, the impression was created that he was arrested at Kotoka on his way out.
8: Mm.
2: People went to social media, oh, he wants to go and join his uncle, Ken Furuata. He's running away. MP people, that's how they are. Propaganda. It turns out that he was actually returning.
8: Yeah.
2: That's an egg on the face of the government.
8: Well, I don't think we are putting the issues in the right perspective. And sometimes the narrative we are giving them tends to misinform the public. This issue about stop order, it is not necessarily to stop you from traveling outside the country. It is to stop you at the airport when you show up. So it does not matter whether you are coming in or you are going out. There are instances where people are coming in, they are picked at the airport. Several other instances, people are coming in, they are picked at the airport.
2: Foreigners and or Ghanaians?
8: Both ways.
2: Okay.
8: Both Ghanaians and foreigners, when coming in or going out, you are picked at the airport. Now, the stop order is to inform immigration that this person is a subject of an investigation. And when he shows up at the airport, kindly inform the agency that needs him. And there's another impression that is being created, unfortunately, very, very unfortunately, misleading, that there was a Rambo-style arrest. I have had cause to speak about this on your platform much earlier. How would you say that immigration officers handing over a person who is suspected to be involved in a crime to Yoko officials at the airport is Rambo-style arrest? I mean, we all have known what sometimes we refer to as Rambo-style arrest, when we have armed men jumping out of vehicles, going around with guns fully armed into homes and picking up persons at night or at odd hours and going away with them, sometimes without even knowing where they are taking them, without disclosing who they are, sometimes they are even masked and all that. But these are ordinary processes at the airport where a person shows up at the airport, having arrived from a journey, and then he is handed over to Yoko officials who would have told him that you are under arrest for whatever reasons and then proceeds to take him along. Now, one of the core reasons that I tend to worry when my friends complain was when they said that he didn't have access to his lawyers. Then I became a bit worried. But subsequently, we got to know that his lawyers had access to him. They had interactions. They finally came out to tell us that Yoko had processed him and granted him bail. Now, let's go back to the issue of arrest. There is nowhere in our rules. See, arrest, as a matter of fact, is a constitutional provision. Article 14.2 of the Constitution provides the basis upon which someone can be arrested. And likewise, Act 30 of the Criminal Offences Act, Procedure Act, where there's suspicion of a crime or you have committed a crime, the officer in charge can go ahead and effect an arrest. There is no such provision that you should be arrested at church, at your home, or you should be invited. If there is reasonable suspicion or there's cause to believe that an offense has been committed, you can be arrested anywhere, anytime, as far as the police deem it possible, fair that you should be arrested. The arrest of Miracle Abuaje is just the beginning of a legal process. I had my brother here say that he doesn't even appreciate the urgency upon which he should be arrested on a Saturday when indeed they are not preparing to take him to court. Mind you, you don't necessarily have to present the person to court. That should be the reason for arrest. The arrest is the beginning of a criminal process. One core thing you do is to take a caution statement. Don't forget that what we have been informed by Yoko is that he has been presenting himself to Yoko as part of the investigations towards some of these issues that were found out during the audit process.
2: Yes, but the question is that what's the difference between what he used to do previously and what they did with him this week?
8: You can
2: he's
8: be appearing.
2: Still going to Yoko and going home. He's not been taken.
8: You can be appearing before a committee, an audit process, an audit committee to answer audit questions.
2: But Yoko is not
8: an audit committee. Oh, take your time. Don't forget that there's a forensic.
0: I'm taking my time.
8: Yeah, of course, I'm responding.
0: Audit committee. Yoko is not an audit committee.
8: Take your time and listen
0: I'm
8: to this. Yes, I'm going to explain to you.
2: Let him explain.
8: We were informed that this was born out of an audit process.
2: Yes.
8: And based on that, a petition was filed to Yoko, that Yoko should conduct a forensic audit. So in the forensic audit, persons who are key actors in the matter will be called upon to answer particular questions. At that stage, it is to assist the agency or the organization conducting the forensic audit to unveil certain information, and then also to establish certain facts. If those facts are established and there's no basis for any criminal proceedings, nothing would happen. It will end there. And if you observe carefully, Yoko says that the man was reporting to Yoko as and when they needed him, and he has been coming there. Now, it is possible that Yoko, upon describing certain information, realized that now we have to initiate criminal proceedings. And so put the gentleman on the stop list and presented that to immigration. It is only for immigration to present the man to Yoko, and Yoko will commence its processes. The impression that if you are arrested, you must be sent to court is misleading. If you are arrested, it is only the beginning of the criminal investigative process. You can have all the audit processes for investigations to establish financial malfeasance, financial embezzlement, any other financial wrongdoing that you want to. But for criminal processes, it begins with the arrest. You are told the reason why you are being arrested. Your caution statement is taken. Based on the caution statement, the police or the arresting agency may grant you bail or may prepare you for court. It would not require you to be charged. Charging you means that they have now established a basis for you to be presented to court. So they are charging you. So then the charge statement is taken from you.
2: So the question that Dr. Zato asked is that the guy has been coming to you all these years.
8: Yes.
2: And I'm using years advisedly. You have been asking him to go every day. Now you've held him for 2 days and you put a huge bail sum on his head.
8: Yes.
2: And yet you didn't take him to court. The presumption would be that what you were doing previously is what they call commendies in movies. Now you have got something solid. When you arrest him, you are taking him straight to court, charge him, and take his plea.
8: Not necessarily.
2: And yet you do all the gymnastics, and then you still say you should go.
8: As a matter of fact,
2: and you haven't even hinted if you would take him to court.
8: As a matter of fact, Yoko has not conducted any gymnastics. It is the opposition that mobilized all these people on the streets that have generated unnecessary tension and heat.
0: The audit report did not find any financial misconduct against Miracle.
8: Have you seen audit report? Have you seen audit report? Have you seen audit report? Have you seen audit report? Have you seen audit report? Have you seen audit report?
0: There's a reason why I'm saying this.
8: Have you seen audit report?
2: If you're intervening on his time, he has asked you a question.
8: Have you seen audit report?
2: If you answer it, then I'll allow you to
8: answer. Do you have the benefit of audit report?
2: Okay,
8: You. I mean, as for knowing who you are, I know that you easily would believe someone. That is your choice. It's all right.
0: No, but I appreciate what do you mean by knowing who I am?
8: How come you lean towards the NPP?
2: What do you mean by
8: when? I said that
2: let me hear him and
8: I know where you stand, and I'm more surprised that you believe in miracles than you believe in
2: and your stance here.
8: And my stance here means that he leans towards the NPP. This is an NPP parliamentary aspirant.
2: Okay.
8: And that has been established, a matter of fact.
2: Very well.
8: And so if he tells me that between Yoko and miracles, he chooses to believe in miracles, that is his choice. And I said that.
0: Okay. I am not an NPP parliamentary aspirant.
8: Haven't you contested an MPP parliamentary aspirant?
0: You said I am an MPP parliamentary aspirant. I am not an MPP parliamentary aspirant. Good. Now you correct yourself.
8: Is that okay for you?
0: So what you said was a lie.
8: Let's proceed. Let's
0: not. So what you said was a lie, you lie.
2: No, but
0: no. What he said? He said I'm not.
2: But this sounds like you are minoring on majors.
0: No, I'm not.
2: I think.
0: No, he's the lawyer. No, he's the no, no, no. If he's someone as
2: bad as but you see, what he's implying is that.
0: Oh, implying now. So you're not interpreting what he's saying.
8: Zato,
0: you're not interpreting.
8: It's only a matter of time. You pick parliamentary forms.
0: There's a lawyer here. There's a difference between interpreting what somebody says. If you say I'm an expert and I'm not an expert, that's a lie.
8: We know the point tomorrow. I'm listening to you. So you pay. Let's focus on the matters here.
0: Okay.
8: Now, I have said that the gentleman appeared before Yoko to have answered issues regarding the audit findings. When Yoko established that they have basis, criminal basis, to proceed with criminal actions, criminal proceedings, the starting point of any criminal proceedings is to effect an arrest.
2: Formal arrest.
8: Yes.
2: So this was
8: formally inform you that you are under arrest and tell you the basis or the reason for which you are under arrest, and then proceed to take your caution statement.
2: Okay.
8: If you are ready for that.
2: Okay. So then this is a stage. Yes. That's what you are trying to say.
8: Yes, this is a stage. And this stage does not necessarily require that the person will be placed before court. No.
2: Okay.
8: You will take this information so that the moment you step out of the place, you are now a suspect. Okay. At the time you are coming, you are only a witness assisting the investigative body to establish certain facts.
2: Okay.
8: The moment they establish certain facts that they think that at this stage we can proceed, they have every right to arrest you and inform you the reason, the basis for which they are arresting you. Go ahead to take your caution statement.
2: So you are no more a person of interest. You are not a suspect.
8: Absolutely.
2: So you change status. Okay.
8: Absolutely. And mind you, we keep making references to the other gentleman who is making payment and say that Abuaji has not been asked to make any payment. And there's even an impression that there are two separate issues. There, among the offenses they say they are investigating, including conspiracy, nobody conspires on his own. To conspire means that two or more people acted together or agreed to act together. Mm-hmm. And it's an established principle of law, which I know you know. And there's no way that Abuaji alone can be alleged to have conspired on his own. He would have conspired with other persons. If the other gentleman is making payment, it is because the audit findings have made certain adverse findings towards him, and he has agreed to make. And mind you, making payment does not take away the legal liability or the criminal liability.
2: But the other question is that you are charging the guy, you claim that some 55 million...
8: You are investigating the guy.
2: You said that some 55 million cedis is gone. And so when you impose 50 million as bail, people thought it made sense. Then the guy comes out and says, nobody mentioned any 55 million to him. It was only 5 million. So how do you explain that?
8: As a matter of fact, I wasn't there when his statement was taken.
2: Okay.
8: I would not have cause to believe anything that is put out there until Yoko put out official statement.
2: Okay.
8: Because let's take this. One of the things you need to know, that his lawyers were present when his statement was being taken.
2: Mm-hmm.
8: When lawyer Atacha came out to hold a mini press conference at the premises of Yoko, he never told the country that the gentleman is being investigated over 5 million. He told the country that these are the issues there, and the bail condition placed on him is 50 million. If Miracle today is telling us it's 5 million, in fact, I have even heard situations where Miracle said that he has not even been to Yoko to answer any questions regarding the audit findings.
2: Yeah.
8: You understand? So if all this, what he's saying is true, it's a matter of time. I'm only sending some caution here. Let's be careful how we go out to defend some of these things. Because see, the impressions we are creating out there is that anytime the state is fighting corruption and activating all the processes to fight corruption, we have people who I've been calling that we should fight corruption, now coming to fight against the process to fight corruption.
0: Do you know that Napo has been under investigation by
2: Dr. Zato?
0: He didn't seem to blame
2: Dr. Zato, this is your first time on this show. You told me that you were learning. I was hoping you'd take today to learn. But it's like you have switched into your mood.
0: Don't learn from him.
8: I will still make the point. That's it. Anytime. Why? Ask yourself carefully again. Why is it the case that in the case of Miracle, the party was able to mobilize people immediately to go out there and then start all this buaha? What happened to Edubuahin? Edubuahin was arrested. Did we see any party people going out there? It is clear.
2: He's not an active party person.
8: But he's an appointee of the government.
2: Well, one wound to me was arrested. We saw people.
8: Of course. And that is why I send the caution that, listen, we did that.
2: I mean, told that Edubuahin was already at the National Signals Bureau before Akufo-Addo became president.
8: Very well. Let's move on. I'm saying that we have had calls where, wound to me, that all of them went out there defending. Suddenly it's negotiating to pay off the liability, to negotiate plea bargaining, mm-hmm. so that he can get out of that situation. Tells you as something that we should be mindful of the way we step out in public space to defend some of these things. If it turns out that some of these facts are established and then they now start negotiating for settlement, you ask yourself, where was the position of the party at that time? And to create the impression that an arrest, a lawful arrest of an individual, should cause the entire people to step onto the street and demonstrate. What for?
2: This will not be the first time.
8: Oh no, we've seen it happen several times.
2: When your people, we've seen it,
8: and then you don't hear them say that. Let's ensure the writing is done. But the, what you hear them say is that tables will turn. Mm. Which table is going to turn?
2: Same tables turn. They say it will be 500
8: million. There's no table that will turn. You are not winning any election to turn anything. Ghanaians are expecting you to bring a poll to be accountable. You had opportunity to serve this country. You held public office in trust. It is time for you to account for your stewardship. One of the key things you will do as MPP to ensure that this country would trust you again is that you will allow your officers who held public office to show up when they are called for forward to come and account for their stewardship.
2: Thank you, Lanti. Dr. Zato, there's an MPP rep on the show, so let him respond to the attack on MPP.
0: Let me just take 10 seconds.
2: Okay.
0: Look, I've heard publicly, Napo was a flag bearer, running mate of Dr. Mahamudu Ahmed, says that he has been going to Iroquois places under investigations. Mm-hmm. You've never seen any MPP member mass up there. Mm-hmm. I've known others.
2: Because he was not arrested.
0: I'm making a point. Mm-hmm. You've never seen any, I've heard and I've talked to a lot of cabinet ministers under Akufo-Addo who are currently appearing before CID, OSP, your cabinet ministers under Akufo-Addo, who are currently appearing before CID, OSP, Iyoko and others for investigations. Mm. Nobody matters. Do you know why?
2: Mm. Because they've not been arrested.
0: No, it's because even when they appear there, they do it with civility, with respect, and with the rule of law. The people mess up when you throw all these rail gates to the dogs and you want to show power. So there's a difference. MPP has never come out to say, do not investigate MPP members.
2: I have a question for you. Mm-hmm. Miracle was arrested on Saturday night. Mm-hmm. By Sunday, MPP people have started massing up there. Mm-hmm. And even on Monday. Mm-hmm. It had not reached 48 hours yet. So mm-hmm. what was the purpose of going there to protest a lawful arrest by a state institution?
0: We explained that.
2: You and who are the we?
0: I've explained that.
2: When you say we.
0: I've explained that to you. So let me say, I've explained that to you here. That the process and the manner in which he was taken in and of itself calls for that. Because the man, again, we've said that if a man is...
2: Zato, I'm saying that. The man was arrested. Do you say that Iyoko has no power of arrest?
0: No, I don't say that.
2: Are you saying Iyoko should not arrest?
0: No.
2: So if Iyoko arrests, how many hours is he supposed to hold somebody for?
0: 48 hours.
2: If you intervene within that 48 hours, what are you doing? Obstructing justice, correct?
0: No, if they were obstructing justice, they would have been arrested.
2: Yes, one person was arrested for obstruction.
0: So the freedom of assembly and movement is there.
2: Has also been breached, you know.
0: But if they are breached, you do the right
2: thing. And again, even the 48-hour rule is breached, lawyers have to go to the court to do what is called habeas corpus. They didn't do that.
0: Okay.
2: So what was the point of massing up and protesting?
0: People have the right to show support to the guy there. Okay. Because they believe that the guy's rights will be
2: compromised. Okay.
6: So they are going there to collect their food.
0: When we sit here and whitewash these actions, it's dangerous.
8: Because unlawfulness, it is dangerous.
2: Very well.
8: Because it's unlawful gathering for people to just mass up at the premises of Yoko when there is no basis to do so.
2: Okay.
8: You've been asked, did they extend the 48 hours? Did they go beyond the extension of 48 hours? No. Did they not have access to their lawyers? He had access to lawyers. So what was the basis, legal basis for
2: them
8: to apply?
2: Thank you, Lamptey, for the assembly. Thank you. Let me hear the member of parliament. Honorable, I think Dr. Zato has done the job for you already. Even though he's a neutral member of the panel. I think let me just get it clear. Do you sympathize with the New Patriotic Party?
9: You invited him here as a lecturer from university,
2: yes.
9: isn't it?
2: Yes.
9: For you, that is what you should stick to.
2: Okay.
9: And I think that don't follow Apanga on this line. No, honestly speaking, because if you invite me here, as for instance, as an MP, and I'm coming to talk about politics,
5: and want to bring different issues, I may decide not to talk about it because you brought him here to come and talk as an MP.
2: That's true.
5: You brought him here to come and speak as a lecturer from the University of Ghana.
2: That is very true.
5: You understand? With, so don't be following this. Look, NPP is the party we are proud of.
6: I think he confused issues. Where is that?
5: The man himself in his statement.
2: I don't know why. Your lawyer is speaking for you.
10: Then I'll ask you the question.
2: Dr. Zato,
10: in what capacity

0: nobody invite me.
1: Doctor Zato, wait.
2: Doctor Zato.
3: And then he said,
1: Give me a second.
0: When this guy said that he wasn't NDC, he didn't challenge you. Didn't challenge him.
1: No, Doctor Zato.
0: No, he didn't.
1: Because he has not told.
0: I'm making my point. Doctor Zato, ask you a question.
1: Do you know why? Do you know why?
0: Capacity did you invite me to this show?
1: Do you know why I didn't?
0: Next time they call me, I could then ask them. In what capacity are you invited,
1: Doctor Zato?
4: Your capacity as
1: Lamptey, please, Doctor Zato.
0: Lamptey has serious what? Issues.
1: Dr. Zato.
0: Serious issues.
1: Dr. Zato, the reason I didn't press Larry on his partisanship nature is that no one has said to me here that he has run as a parliamentary candidate for a party before. You have been... Okay, I don't have that fact. Maybe I should just Google and check.
4: So I'm saying that.
1: Is it true that you contested?
0: But we've gone beyond that.
1: But it is true.
0: What I told you, yes.
1: So it's your history.
0: I told you, yes.
1: So it's
0: your history. That's my history.
1: Let's make a point. Just one more. So one more follow-up. Do you have a party card? MPP party card. Doctor Zato, I am sometimes
0: very. This is why people were saying that.
1: Doctor Zato,
0: my wife will come to you because probably they thought that you were going to do this to me. Let's go.
1: Doctor Zato, sometimes I'm very nice and I laugh about
0: but
1: things.
0: But now you're not.
1: But when you attack my professionalism, I have the right to.
0: You said nothing.
1: No.
0: He
1: I,
0: did.
1: No, he I told him to withdraw and he withdrew.
0: Let's go. Let's
1: now
0: go.
1: You have said, you have said, I am. No. So, no, honorable, please indulge me. Doc, you have said I'm unprofessional. You have said I'm unethical.
0: The way you handle this, how?
1: Relax. Calm down. No, just calm down. I am saying something to you.
0: Ask Larry about
1: relax.
0: I am very relaxed.
1: This question you are asking, you have already asked me. Lamptey, please indulge me.
5: Sorry,
1: you have already asked me if I asked him his party card. I told you why I did not ask him.
0: Why?
1: Because he has not been accused of being a parliamentary candidate aspirant. My viewers want to know your perspective. It's important that we know who you are. The message is as important as the messenger, right?
0: Absolutely.
1: You have used the pronoun we in response to a question to me.
0: Yes.
1: And when you said we, I asked you who and who are the we. Is it University Lecturers Association of Ghana? You haven't responded. Is it Tumu Accra Residents Association of Ghana? You haven't said that. So I'm asking you, but if you do not want to disclose that information, you see, if you don't want to disclose your partisan, it's all right. I just needed it for my audience. But if you don't think you want to say it, then it's okay, let's leave it. I'll proceed and move on to the honourable member to make his submission.
4: You said your people should invite me here.
1: Yes.
4: Maybe if you wanted this, you could have asked them for all these answers. Mm. You do. I don't come.
1: No. It's
4: no. You should. You could have done that.
1: No.
4: I don't come and sit here, and then you allow Lamptey to now push you into asking things.
1: Lamptey, please relax. Don't worry. I'm okay. I'll defend myself. No. I'll defend myself. Anyway, I just want to. Lamptey. Don't worry, I'll defend myself.
6: Okay.
1: Before I bring in Honorable Dako, I just want to read a story from Ghana News Agency, January 5, 2024. Upper West MPP clears four parliamentary candidate aspirants, disqualifies one. Story by Philip Tengzu. It says that four aspirants vying for the parliamentary candidate slot for the New Patriotic Party in the three constituencies of the Upper West region have been cleared by the vetting committee. One candidate, Alois Kog Nyakpier Mo, an aspirant in the Nandom constituency, has, however, been disqualified following a letter signed by Mr. Martin Woyang, the Nandom constituency secretary, reminding Mr. Moore of forfeiture of his membership. The four cleared aspirants were Mr. Amidu Issa Kuchinia, my very good friend, former MP for Tumu Sisala East, incumbent MP, who was also deputy minister, Dr. Joshua Jebunti Zato, an aspirant for the Sisala East.
6: Yes,
1: and then the others were Mr. Ambrose Derry, incumbent MP for Nandom and Minister for the Interior, and Dr. Bright Baligi, the incumbent MP for Lambusier, who is going unopposed, just by way of information. Honorable John Dakwa, let me hear you on the arrest of Dennis Miracle.
3: I mean, honestly, Umaru, you are a nice man, but I'm disappointed this morning because I wasn't expecting you to follow Lamptey to this, especially to the extent of reading this. Look, I'm sure Dr. Zato is proud of his lineage as an MPP. There's nothing wrong being an MPP. But on this program, you didn't bring him here as an MPP person. You brought him here as a lecturer from the University of Ghana. And I think that you should stick to that and then allow the person to make his case. After that, the people who are listening will make their own judgment. I think that next time we shouldn't allow this to happen. Now,
1: oh, Doug, you're not even looking at me.
3: Yeah, because
1: you're
3: I'm not.
1: Now rebuking me. You don't want to look at my face.
3: I'm not happy with you, but you're a good man, like I said. But next time, don't do this. It's not right.
1: I appreciate the advice, but I will be guided by my production ethics.
3: So on the arrest of Miracle, I think that we've made a lot of points about it, whether the arrest was lawful or not. I think that the EOCO as an institution, they've been given the power to arrest people they suspect are engaging in criminal enterprise. In this particular instance, we believe that they did not do the proper thing, especially looking at the fact that the gentleman, you've always known him, has always been coming to you. He traveled because at the time he was traveling, there was no pending case before, you know, either the cause or there was no stop order. He traveled for 5 days, we are told, came back on his own volition. This is not somebody who is running away. We need to elevate the kind of politics we are doing in this country. You know, EOCO right now is a political institution. It is politics that is being played there. And so even in that kind of politics...
1: I don't think that's fair.
3: Let me make my point.
1: Yes, but you see, when you make a statement like that, and you're a member of parliament... One second. Your house enacted the EOCO Act.
3: Yes.
1: When you were enacting it, you didn't make it a political
3: But it's a person occupying who is making it political. The whole idea...
1: You say EOCO is a political...
3: That's what it is right now. Right now, that's what it has become. The point is that this gentleman... went out of the country, came back on his own volition, and like all reasonable persons in this country have said, you could have easily invited him, and if you wanted to charge him, because for all the time this guy has been coming to you, you've called him and he's always honored your invitation. Not once have you told us that he didn't honor your invitation and that he was a flight risk per se. You understand? And so if we're going to be doing this to ourselves, my worry is that we are destroying our politics. And my brother here, I've known him for more than, maybe almost, what, more than 10, 15 years. Almost 15 years.
1: Lamptey. But we worked together before.
3: Yes. And I'm saying that he is now a deputy, CEO of Gaming Commission. You should be wary of these things.
1: One day.
3: Because you see, you never know. Mm-hmm. You see, this politics... This politics is a very dangerous game. Look, you come in to serve, okay? That is the whole idea, coming in to serve the people of Ghana. And sometimes even through no fault of yours, you can find yourself in some situations that you may be arrested by the police or investigation bodies. We, all of us, need to ensure that the proper thing is done. So that, you know, the state institutions are there to investigate, arrest people, and prosecute people. So that when it is your turn, at least we will know that there is some civility in the process. You understand? We need to push these state institutions to do the right thing. Now in this country, it's become... fashionable that if you're an NPP person, you can be arrested and all the members in the NDC will be happy. I'm sure it was a reverse under the previous regime. Mm-hmm. We don't have to do that. We need to elevate our politics. Yes, people who engage in crimes and corruption activities will have to be dealt with because this country, what is destroying this country, I believe, is corruption. If we're able to approve corruption from this country would be way better than it is today. And so if you are given the opportunity to serve in public office, you should know that it comes with responsibilities. You should do your things right to the best of your abilities. But even that, even when you are doing to the best of your abilities, you can fall foul of the law. And so when that happens, how you are treated, we have to be careful about it. Not that you should be given any special treatment, but you should know that if you are in this political game, one day, the tables will turn. And I'm surprised that when he say he feels that it will never turn. And I'm sure we'll come to the tribunal when we talk about it. Let's not pretend that the NDC won the election by 57% or so, or 55, whatever it is.
1: You lost by 38%.
3: And so they are going to stay in power forever. Look, before we said this, Ivan Kufuor came, the impression was that the NDC was gone forever. When Kufuor won the election by over 1 million votes, it was a record. We had never seen that. We thought the NDC was there. In fact, we thought that Mahama wasn't going to come back again. You understand? So don't sit down and think that the NDC is going to stay in power forever, and so you think you can persecute NPP appointees. What is going on right now? Look, in the case of Dennis, we feel that this wasn't handled well. If indeed you wanted to arrest and charge him, you could have done that without all the drama. You could have easily invited him, okay, charge him.
1: But where's the drama from? The drama?
3: The gentleman is coming from outside the country. Mm-hmm. He's coming into the country. He's coming on. He's not going anywhere. If he's leaving, that's a different thing. You can make that case. The gentleman is coming. Why do you have to do this at the airport? You understand? And mind you, we hear things, okay? For some of us, from where we are,
1: the drama,
3: so the drama is not everything that we can.
1: You see, your colleague lawyer has explained earlier, and you can rebut if it is, that when they put a stop order on a person, it does not apply to just exit. It's both ways. Immigration is told, whether they see you at Aplao or Elubo, hand him over to Iyoko. After immigration, they have seen you and they have decided to catch you. But I'm coming. Let me put it right. Then you can explain it. Now, he has also explained that the fact that you have been going previously to answer questions, you are simply a person of interest. There are various stages of arrest or of the prosecution system. You have the pre, where you go to aid the investigation. Then there's a place where you are formally arrested, where we know what the law says. You have to touch the person and say you're under arrest. Article 14, the Act 30, we know the procedure of arrest. Then we know the formal charging in a court where you will be granted bail either by the arresting officer or in court. That is the procedure they have gotten to now. What was wrong with what Iyoko did
3: Iyoko
1: by formally arrested you?
3: Iyoko wanted this.
1: For what purpose?
5: No. The question he asked
3: Iyoko wanted this because this is a gentleman who has been appearing before you. If you called him and he did not pick up, that's a different thing. We are told the guy was out for 5 days. And you are telling me that within that 5 days, you were looking for him and you didn't find him, so you put stop order.
1: No, they said they needed to arrest him the impending week, and that is why they went to put the stop order, so that they will not be prevented from. They said we want to arrest him next week.
3: But we told the agency, don't let him go in case we need him next week.
1: So how did he leave the country?
3: It means that they are not even doing their work well, because you've been dealing with this guy for all this while, okay. Why did you even allow him to go out?
1: But they don't have his passport.
3: No, but you've been talking to him. So all you have to tell him that probably don't travel. We need you.
1: Under what authority?
3: But you can call him. You've been calling him and he's been attending.
1: Yeah, but I'm saying that it's a court that can prevent you from traveling.
3: No, did they have that conversation with him, for instance? They can easily, because he's been working with them, they can easily say, look, we need you here. Come maybe next week, 2 weeks. We need you here. Mm-hmm. And the gentleman will appear. Mm-hmm. They wanted a situation where there will be this noise that he's been arrested because he was probably trying to run away. Mm. You see, imagine that it could possibly be that he didn't even know, and I'm sure he didn't know that there was a stop order, right?
1: He wouldn't know, and
3: he's traveling. Mm. Do you know what the story would be?
1: He's running away to join Ken Ofori-Atta.
3: Exactly.
1: Mm. Actually, that's what they said until Iwoko came to say that he was actually
3: exactly.
1: on
3: the phone. That's the kind of thing they wanted to create, that he was running away out of the country. Imagine this one, nobody would have believed that he didn't know that there was a stop order.
1: Mm.
3: All right. And so I'm saying that we cannot be doing this to ourselves.
1: There's a point you said about elevating our politics.
3: Yes.
1: elevating our politics includes not sending party boys and girls to go and stand in front of Ioko and be wailing when an officer is arrested. Allow them to be treated in the manner that they have to be treated. And if there's any wrong thing, you let the lawyers go to the court. And the high courts are there. The Court of Appeal is there. Why do you deploy people on the street like you are seeing there, and you claim that we should elevate that?
4: First of all.
1: In fact, there was a point where it was MPs who went there. You yourself.
4: First of all.
1: You went to sit on the floor.
4: First of all, are you talking about this or you're talking about a different case?
1: We're talking about Ioko and elevating our politics. Yes.
4: So first of all, what you have to understand is that you have a right to assembly, okay?
1: But you have to inform the police.
4: Yes, but why?
1: Under the Public Order Act, 5 days.
4: See, people can gather. Mm-hmm. In this particular instance, you don't have the facts, neither do I, that this was organized by the NPP.
5: Oh, it is clearly.
4: You don't have it as a fact
1: yes.
4: that this was organized by NPP. People spontaneously heard that the gentleman has been arrested.
1: It's possible.
4: And they went there. Mm-hmm. Okay? Can you blame the NPP for that? The elevating the politics is to ensure that proper things are done. Look, I am not saying that when somebody is arrested, we should go and fight there. Okay? When we do peaceful demonstration, that is acceptable under our constitution.
1: Mm-hmm.
4: Elevating the politics means that you don't persecute and target your opponents. You understand? That's what I'm talking about. You can do these arrests, you can prosecute people, and it won't bring this kind of brouhaha if you do it nicely. And like I said, there are a lot of NPP members, former government appointees, who are going through this motion, and there's no problem because the people who are engaging them are engaging them properly. You understand? But when they begin to feel that, look, we are being persecuted, we are being targeted, that is when their loved ones also go out there to protest. And for me, protesting is not wrong.
1: Yeah.
4: In fact, it is a right guaranteed under our constitution, and it will be part of elevating our policy.
1: Okay.
4: What we should stop doing in this country. And right now, if I was on Al Jazeera, okay, the kind of arrest right now, this government has become popular for arresting people, 14 people, more than twice. That happened under the previous administration, okay, for so-called media violations or cases against the president. People, somebody put something and say it's against the president, you arrested 14 people in less than 2 years. This government is becoming intolerant, and we need to call them out, the media.
1: Okay.
4: Everybody in this country must call this government out for becoming intolerant.
1: Thank you. Yeah. I'm going to give all of you 2 minutes around the table for a response, and I'm going to try and time it so that I'll not be accused of bias. I'll start with Larry. 2 minutes, please.
6: Yeah, Umaru, I've been a student of this space for some time now. I recall Mr. Chachichikata being arrested. Or the police went for his arrest while he was at church worshiping on a Sunday. And it became, he generated so much controversy. It's one of the things that is used to bash the Kufuor government, okay? Now, I thought that the NDC that had, exploited that so well would want to learn from that, so that in the event that you're arresting somebody, explain to the person the basis of the arrest. You would have even made sure that you had dotted your T's and then crossed your I's before moving on to,
1: Did you deliberately mix that up? Dotting T's and crossing I's as a newspaper editor? As a newspaper editor who publishes everything.
6: You dot the I's and
1: continue.
6: The T's.
1: Yes.
6: So then you need to do that so that you wouldn't have, what Zato is making references
4: Dr.
6: to.
4: Dr.
6: Zato. Well, he was that Zato before the PhD. So
4: Honorable
1: that never was. Okay. Please. So why are you doing this?
6: Now, you go to the Ioko website, and you have, ordinary Ghanaians there. Somebody who is, has been reported as having stolen 500,000 Ghana cedis, so. Can we begin to do that to, the politicians as well, so that at least we, the people, or the ordinary Ghanaian, knows that, Larry Dogbe, can be, invited or someone at any point in time. You get it?
1: Mm-hmm.
6: So that he, because he's under investigation, for doing something. When we begin to do that, I think we could, prevent some of this tension that it's constantly, coming up every now and then. And then, having said that, the MPP and then the NDC, it's as though they are telling us, listen, hey, we are all thieves. But then there should be honor amongst us. Today you are dealing with me. Tomorrow when it's your turn, me too, I'll deal with you. Mm. So

0: insulting him for saying those things. These stories have not covered our beloved country in glory. International media and everything you are hearing, they are not portraying us as a shining example of democracy that we are.
1: As a political,
0: we are strongly losing that battle.
1: As a political analyst who is interested in international media, would you be happy to see your president being insulted?
0: No.
1: Okay.
0: I'm not.
1: Continue.
0: What the woman said is disgusting. Is whatever it is, it is, it is, it is. Mm. But I'm saying that, you see, and I don't want to make like this politics of what? Asking, it happened before it happened. Because there were similar things that happened. Worse things. And you know that. One of the criticisms of the previous government and the previous president was that he was intolerant. But if you play side by side, if you juxtapose some of them, then you begin to realize that that might not be harsh to him, fair to him. And so that's what I'm saying, that day in, day out, history is showing that. And that history will be fair and lenient to the former president when it comes to some of these issues. But let me come back. And it's the point I wanted to make that was never taken. President Akufo-Addo. There's something that we have to make. Nobody, I am a very good student of what I call regime and post-regime accountability. I believe that any man or woman who raises his or her hand to take public office must be prepared for the day he may also raise his hand to either plead guilty or not guilty. But we live in a democracy where the process matters. We live in a democracy where human rights matters. We live in a democracy where doing the right things matters as much as the conviction. It was Professor Mills of Blessed Mary, so to speak, who said that, I think it's a popular legal term, that it's better to free 1,000 or is it 1,000,000 guilty people than to go convict a single
2: innocent person.
0: Those principles are not things you just throw about. We throw about because this country has been there before. We have gone through processes where the processes make somebody look so guilty, and some people were even killed because of the faulty processes. Later on, history now is telling us, has come to tell us that those people did not deserve to die.
1: Right.
0: And so when we make these things, I'm not making them in the kind of way to say that another part will change. No. I'm saying this because as students of politics and history, our own history has taught us that that rat hole we are going through is not good for our country.
1: Very well.
0: And that we have done enough since 1992 not to go back there.
1: Thank you so much, Dr. Zato.
3: Yes, Omar, I think that over the last few days and even the last few minutes that we've been having this discussion, I think that we as the political class have been unfair to the ordinary Ghanaians. Ordinary Ghanaians on a daily basis get arrested for suspected crimes and are taken through lawful processes at police stations, at courts, and they are prosecuted normally. But then when it comes to issues regarding persons of political colors, then we say that treat them nicely, treat them fairly, treat them with decency, treat them differently. Have the law ever been established that we should treat political persons differently from ordinary persons? No. The law says that all persons are equal before the law. And none of my friends here, including all other MPP persons who have commented on Dennis's arrest, have told us where the law was violated. None, including my friend John Darkum, did not even establish a single iota of violation of the law. That Abuaji was wrongfully arrested, that the arrest was unlawful, he was manhandled, he was mistreated, or he was not treated nicely. The guy was not arrested in any Rambo style. First of all, let's establish that fact. There's no way any immigration officer will be carrying guns at the airport. He was handed over, as we are all told, by the immigration officers to Yoko officials. Where's from the Rambo style? Where from the abuse? Why should Miracle be treated different from other persons? Is he not an ordinary Ghanaian like any of us? Doesn't he pay tax like I pay tax? Once you accept to serve a public office, know that there will be a day of accountability. There are persons within MPP who were formerly serving under the previous government who have continuously been appearing before Yoko and other state agencies and assisting investigations. Nobody has marched up on the street to support or ask for their release because they comply. As a matter of fact, MPP called the supporters onto the street even before.
1: No evidence that MPP called them.
3: Oh, come on. I will show you. There's a video of an MPP lawyer, the young man, Kwesi Botchwe, who appeared on the grounds, opening his vehicle, released items, to the supporters, red bands and

0: But he doesn't mean he brought them.
1: See, it is. It
0: if
1: is,
0: he met
1: there,
0: his people,
1: there are several
0: and
1: videos. Umoro, you know this as a matter of fact. But
0: no,
1: you
0: no, I don't. I don't. I've seen that they have gone there. As to who
1: there are
0: assemble,
1: videos,
0: I cannot
1: there
0: prove.
1: There are videos of persons who have been there and say, "Oh, we are a member. My 100 is a member." These were rented crowd put out on the street to come and support or create chaos.
0: Okay.
1: I am saying that. Let's be careful that we don't move this country into a point of danger where every arrest will mean people are massing on the street. See, let me tell you, my friends in Tamale are listening. My friends in Bolga are listening. My friends in Tumu are listening. If you arrest somebody in Tumu, they'll gather youth to go and attack a police station. Mm. We have seen situations where people have attacked police stations and burned down police stations before. Is that different from what happened in Yoko?
0: Thank you.
1: Are we saying that we are endorsing lawlessness with this?
0: Thank
1: when
0: you.
1: There's a lawful arrest of an individual, is it just because he's NPP? There are other MPP members who were arrested. Nobody masked up there. Mind you, none of Miracle's family members masked up there.
0: How do you know?
1: Oh, come on. We saw it.
0: Okay, that's fine. Let's leave it there. Let me say that
1: let's be careful.
0: Okay.
1: We don't carry out some set of laws and conduct for political class and then pretend as if other Ghanaians don't matter.
0: Very
1: they
0: well.
1: Should suffer the consequences.
0: Thank you so much.
1: Miracle was lawfully arrested. He was lawfully granted bail. He met the bail condition. He's out there as a suspect. He will be dealt with when the law requires to be.
0: Honorable John Dacko.
2: Don't we have NDC members going through various persecutions, okay? Maybe in Tabalu or Tumu. When NDC came to power, who did they file the only prosecutor for on behalf? Did they file it for on behalf?
1: Is that unlawful?
3: You have to stop this. No, you don't do this. I think what you're doing is so wrong. You are not the host. No.
1: I don't remember when Umoro asked you to speak.
0: I invited Honorable Dako to speak. He's the one who is speaking. He has a
1: phone,
0: so please allow.
1: Carry on.
0: Honorable Dako, please proceed.
1: Carry on.
4: I mean, I'm surprised. You cannot do this.
0: He has not eaten breakfast. Please, cannot do what? Please proceed.
4: I mean, honestly speaking.
0: Honorable Dako, proceed, please. He's sorry.
2: What is the unlawfulness here?
4: So I'm saying that if that's the argument, so then the question is, why is it that we entered only prosecutor for the current Bank of Ghana governor? Is he not part of the political class? The current finance minister, was he not standing prosecution? Do you need to enter only prosecutor for him? So don't sit here and pontificate.
5: His
2: case was there. Yes.
5: I thought the Court of Appeal had quashed
2: there. Yes. The matter was headed into Supreme Court. All of that, they've quashed all. He entered only prosecutor for all of them. I am saying, then we do this. So don't pretend as if you don't do anything for the political class. So that's one thing.
1: Oh, so you're asking a favor should be done to the political class.
0: Things, Lamting, please allow him to
1: ask the question.
0: No, don't respond. It's a rhetorical question.
1: Oh, okay.
0: You don't answer.
1: Oh, I didn't know he was asking a rhetorical question.
2: No, but I think you would do well to respect your fellow panelists.
1: I expect you, John. Carry on.
5: Just remind your chamber.
0: Honorable John Dako, the minority leader at the time, Yes, you made a submission I want to clarify.
2: So
0: the honorable minority leader at the time, Dr. Kesela Tofosin, was not cleared by a nolle prosequi, but by a 2-1 majority decision of the Court of Appeal on July 30, 2024. Which fully acquitted and discharged him. The court ruled that the prosecution failed to establish a prima facie case against him in the 2.37 million ambulance procurement trial. The state, through the Attorney General, has since appealed this decision to the Supreme Court. For reference, the Office of the Attorney General did use a nolle prosequi earlier in the trial to drop charges against a co-accused, who is a former chief director, Dr. Sylvester Animana.
2: Okay, so I made a point.
5: This is a Jakpa case.
2: No, I made a point.
0: Ambulance.
2: Yes. I made a point that the matter had been appealed to the Supreme Court.
0: Mm-hmm.
2: I made that point. Yes, that's what you read. Yeah.
0: You said there was nolle prosequi.
2: Why is it that case wasn't prosecuted?
0: Okay, but it was not nolle prosequi.
2: I mentioned the other gentleman, the governor of Bank of Ghana.
0: Yes, you mentioned.
2: You didn't dispute that. This is
0: I didn't dispute. I've disputed yes. Actually.
2: And when I mentioned Atul, I said that he had been appealed to the Supreme Court. Why didn't the Attorney General?
0: No, you see, honorable, you see, honorable. No, you said that the current finance minister benefited from nulli prosequi, and I'm saying that he has not benefited from nulli prosequi.
2: Was at the Supreme Court. Why is it that the Attorney General?
0: Is it worse or is?
2: No, but now it's no longer there because he's abandoned it.
0: No, but
2: the current Attorney General has abandoned that case.
6: Which case?
2: It has been appealed to the Supreme Court. The Court of Appeal decision has been appealed to the Supreme Court, but the then Attorney General.
0: Okay.
2: And it's been abandoned.
0: Okay.
2: So let me make that point. It's just the point I'm trying to make that when this government.
5: But Johnny, abandonment.
0: I have just.
6: There are two separate things. When I speak, they say I'm interjecting. But it's not true.
0: Dr. Dako, please proceed.
2: It's not in your place to be doing this.
0: Honorable John Dako, proceed.
2: So my point is that I wanted to make a point that the government has entered nulli prosequi for a lot of NDC officers. Don't you know that, as a matter of fact?
0: I do.
2: Yes,
0: but not. But it doesn't include Atul Fawcett.
2: So now that you know all that, you understand that.
0: But it doesn't include Atul Fawcett. So we have to put that record there.
2: Atul Fawcett's case. What is the status of Atul Fawcett's case? The Attorney General has abandoned it. It was in the Supreme Court.
0: So it's abandonment.
2: Let me make my case.
0: Yes.
2: So the point I'm making is that this gentleman's case. One of the things we haven't even discussed today is the kind of bail conditions that was set by the IOKU. And we need to be careful in this country. Yeah, we've been told by the government and government spokespersons that he was charged in the sum of, what, 55 million? He hasn't been charged.
4: He was granted bail.
2: But the involvement.
0: Honorable John Dako, please let's proceed.
2: You understand? Mm-hmm. You say that.
5: Give him some paper.
6: I have paper. Go ahead. I have paper. You can't say someone's charged when it's not.
0: Please proceed.
2: So 50 million.
0: Mm-hmm.
2: Okay. And what is the basis? They say that because there's some involved in the case, it's 55 million. I mean, I don't know when that became part of our jurisprudence, really. Mm-hmm. That when you are charged in a case where $500 million is the subject matter, you have to go and bring surety worth $500 million. You know, and I think that we need to move from that. The purpose of the bill.
0: I just want to give you one more additional. So there's some new attention information has come to my attention. That I want to share with you.
2: Is it about the bill or
0: no,
2: about which one?
0: So it's about the earlier Supreme Court thing with Atul Fawcett.
2: Yes.
0: So I'm told that in 2025, January 29, 2025, the current Attorney General Dr. Dominic Ayine entered a formal nulli prosequi in relation to completely discontinue the state's prolonged trial against Dr. Atul Fawcett and Richard Jakpa. So that is a vindication for you. Please proceed.
2: All right. So for me, I think we need to move on. That became an issue, that the government was just entering nulli prosequi. And I remember I made that point. It was on this studio, and I asked, how about the NDC person who has been arrested for stealing a goat in somewhere Kumasi? Are we also going to enter nulli prosequi for that person? Because you're all NDC. You're doing it for NDC people. But it was just for a particular class of people. I said that is wrong. I'm making a point that in this particular instance, Dennis's case, we all have to come to one conclusion that we cannot be setting bail conditions that cannot be met and use that as a punishment. In fact, it's become sexy right now in this country that these investigative bodies will give you bail sums that you cannot easily meet so that they continue to keep you in their custody. That kind of pretrial punishment, we must call out. It is not good. It is not good for our democracy. We should give people the benefit of it. Now, you see, when this happens, we breach their constitutional right, to the extent that we believe that they are guilty even before trial begins, right, is wrong. Okay. And we shouldn't be tolerating that. Thank you so much,
0: Honorable John Dako. This is the big issue on 97.3 CTFM and on Channel 1 Television. We'll take a break. When we return, we'll talk about that bill that was brought before Parliament. The opposition objected to it. It is to practicalize the tribunals. They say that it will take us back to the dark days. I'll ask Honorable John Dako to explain what their position is, and then I would get comments from the panel. Please stay with us. Something is forever. Jonas is a
7: VP. Why don't you get... Cast your mind back to 2022. The prices were rising. The stress was high. Every liter of fuel felt like a sacrifice. Do you remember who stepped forward first? When others were comfortable with high prices, Star Oil chose you. We cut our own profits so you could keep your...
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0: 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Do keep your messages coming through, 0539-986-996. In studio, I have Larry Alans Dugby, I have Honorable John Daku, I have Lamtiga Panga, and I have Dr. Zato. They are my panelists this morning. I am Umar Rusandamadu. Let's shift now and talk about the tribunal's bill that has been passed, awaiting presidential assent. Dr. John Daku.
1: I'm not here, sorry.
0: Honorable John Daku. Explain to us what the government said to you in parliament before introducing this bill, and why you thought that this is not a bill that should see the light of day.
1: Okay, all right, thank you very much. So, if you look at the memorandum, and that is what the government will say to us, the memorandum accompanying the bill that came, one of the things they stated was that the tribunal was going to clear a backlog of cases at our various courts. And they said that the current structure was slow, and such that cases delay in our courts. And so they needed to bring this tribunal to ensure that these backlog of cases are cleared, and that the courts will run faster or quicker than it is today. And then also stated that the tribunal will handle some criminal cases and then galamsey. And we thought through it, reading the memorandum, we saw that they hadn't made a case for the establishment of the courts. And so, if you allow me, I'll go through. And I think one of the arguments they said was that our constitution says justice emanates from the people, and so we need to get the people to, as it were, man part of our judiciary. So let me take them one by one. So the first, this particular one, that justice emanates from the people, and so we should have a system where the people will, you know, as it were, manage. We think that you can achieve that in the current structure. In fact, in the current structure, the people, as we know, are part of the judiciary, and they play a very important role, except that it is limited. It is limited to the extent that we use them during the jury trial. And in Ghana, the only cases that we use a jury to try are murder trials. Okay. And so if we want the people to take part in a judicial process, as you are saying, that justice emanates from the people, then we can extend the jurisdiction of the jury system so that it can cover other criminal cases and even civil cases. Because in the U.S., the jury trial is for both criminal and civil. There's nothing wrong with that. We can do that within the current structure. So we're trying to find out what is it that is broken in the current system that this tribunal is going to correct. This first argument, I believe, that is defeated, that they're doing that because justice emanates from the people, and so they should bring the people. It's defeated to the extent that you can do the same, you can bring the people into the current structure by introducing the jury system. In fact, if you can do it through all the courts, from civil, from the district to
0: Supreme Court,
1: maybe not to the Supreme Court, because the trial courts, these are appellate courts, to the High Court, because the appellate courts is on U.S. jury.
0: So to the High Court.
1: At least to the High Court, you understand. And you expand it to cover other criminal cases, including the fraud they are talking about, including the galamsey, and then in the civil cases. Because what the jury does, they are the triers of facts, and the judge is a trier of law. Mm-hmm. What our system does is that we've put them together, that the judge is a trier of both law and fact. So if you want to bring the people in, you can separate it and get the people to become the triers of fact, as we have in other jurisdictions. Then they say that cases take so long in court, and so in the tribunal, there's going to be day-by-day sitting, so that cases will run fast. Our question is that you can introduce it. This is a government that says that is running 24-hour economy. In fact, they've told us in Accra these days, and I haven't been to court for some time, but I'm sure my brother here will bear me out, that these days We have evening courts, afternoon courts, right?
0: Afternoon courts.
1: Afternoon courts. Oh, at this time you can comment. And I'm the one inviting you.
2: All right, they're afternoon courts.
1: Exactly. So now we have morning courts and then afternoon courts, right?
0: Okay.
1: So if we are truly minded to get our courts to sit day by day and finish cases early, we can do that. In fact, there's nothing in our current structure that prevents a court from adjourning the case to the next day. So any court can adjourn its case to the next day, because they say the courts will sit day by day. The current structure, you can get the courts to sit day by day.
3: Mm-hmm.
1: And then you can even extend the sitting hours to the afternoon and to evening.
0: The last time a court tried to sit every day in a political trial, they said it was anti-party behavior by the judge.
1: Anti-party? Mm-hmm. Which means that that judge is a partisan person.
0: Yeah, that's
1: I don't
0: what,
1: know about
0: that's
1: that.
0: What they said.
1: Let me make my point.
3: Mm-hmm.
1: So I'm saying that we can have that again. And they're saying that there are so many cases, the tribunal will relieve them of the burden. They're saying that under the previous regime, the Nanado government built over 100 courts across the length and breadth of the country.
0: Okay.
1: Okay. Now, you can do that also and increase the current structure. The district court and the circuit and the high court, you can build maybe another 200 across the length and breadth of the country. Now, we're in a country where we are producing, these days, about 1,000 lawyers a year. Now, lawyers don't even have where to work. They don't have places to work. This is a very fine opportunity to train more of them to go into to go to the bench to become judges in these courts. So, again, that argument that they want the clear the backlog of cases because there are delays are also defeated, because we can create more courts, you can employ more judges. And I'm saying, these days and age, you can also even introduce technology. And that is what Kofor did. I am told that the NDC said that Kofor came to establish another court. And they call it fast track. I said, no, that is not true. Kofor did not establish any court. What Kofor did was just automation of the current high court system. Kofor didn't establish any court. There was a high court, but they were using pen and paper. What is your name? They will write. Where do you come from? They will write. And it was causing delay. What Kofor did was, no, we can't do that. Let's automate the court so that as we speak, they'll be recording, and then after that, somebody will type. And you know, before then, when you ask for a record of proceedings, it can take 6 months because somebody has to take his time to type.
4: But people are still typing.
1: No.
4: Typing is still ongoing.
1: No. It is ongoing. You know, when you go to court, as we speak, it's being typed. But at the time, before the automation, it was the judge only who was writing.
3: Mm.
1: And the judge will write and he says, I'm tired. And so even getting the record after the case, even getting the record was a problem. It would take me more than six months, I'm saying, at the time, it would take more than 6 months to type the judge's proceedings in court. So what Kofor did was to automate the court. So if you still believe that cases are delaying in court, now we are talking about AI and all these other forms of technology. Let's use them. And you know, we've gone through that. You know, previously, you couldn't do Zoom
0: trial.
1: Now there's online trial. Okay, and we've been experimenting them during the legal vacation. We sit in your house and we do online trial, and so cases are moving faster. This is the kind of reform you need, not to build
0: an additional system.
1: You understand? Okay. So we made all these arguments all to right. them, and our brothers don't seem to get it. They feel that they say that the Constitution says that you they can establish these courts, and so they are going to look. I was looking at the Constitution. If you look at the Article 126, and maybe it will be a good opportunity for some of us to test the law.
0: I can read it for you if you can't find it. Article
1: yes.
0: 126 of the Constitution.
1: No, I have it. Okay. I have it, my brother. It talks about the composition and mode of exercise of power of the judiciary, and 126, which form the basis.
3: Mm.
1: In fact, if you look at the... it will be 1B, okay, the judiciary shall consist of such lower courts or tribunal as parliament may by law establish. If you look at the transitional provisions, I wrote it down here, okay, that parliament to prescribe jurisdiction of regional tribunal and establish lower court. That's the heading.
3: Mm.
1: In it, it says that you may establish lower court or tribunals for the purposes of Article 143. Now, if you look at this, you say the court, you may establish lower courts or tribunals. And so We can look at this and say that once we've established the lower courts under the Courts Act, there'll be no need to even establish the tribunal. Because or in the constitution, if you look at our interpretation, mm-hmm. the or is disjunctive, it's not mm-hmm. conjunctive. Okay. It's not talking about tribunal and it's not about establishment of lower courts and tribunal. Okay. It's the establishment of lower courts or tribunal.
0: What about if you read the main article 126, which says the judiciary shall consist of that's an operative word.
1: Yes.
0: The superior court of judicature comprising one, the Supreme Court, the Court of Appeal, the High Court and
1: regional tribunal. And then when we come to two, it says that such lower court or
0: But I'm saying the regional tribunal is not a lower court.
1: So
0: you don't have a problem with the regional tribunal.
1: I'm saying that for the purposes of this argument, we can keep it there. I'm just saying for the purposes of this argument. But when it comes to
0: such lower courts or tribunals as parliament may by law.
1: So you have to do one.
0: But I can also do both.
1: But if you wanted to do both, you would say end. You understand? But for
0: because,
1: me,
0: but the thing is that lower courts and the tribunals are on the same level. That's why you use all.
1: No. The regional tribunal, which is like the high.
0: No. Regional tribunal is above. I'm talking about the clause.
1: Yes, the lower courts.
0: B is talking about district courts and district tribunals.
1: Yes, district courts and then the circuit courts.
0: Yes, they are the district court. And district tribunals.
1: Yes, and then this one will be the district tribunal or.
0: Yes, the district. So I'm saying that. So you don't have a problem with the regional tribunal remaining because.
1: As it stays in the constitution, I'm saying for the purposes of this argument, we can say that can stay.
0: Okay.
1: All right? Mm-hmm. But even when it comes to lower court, I'm saying that you can make a case that the all there is disjunctive. And once you've established the lower court, there will be no need.
0: There's a Supreme Court justice who has told me that the Courts Act has effectively abolished the lower tribunals, leaving only the regional tribunal.
1: This particular act is seeking to bring all of that back.
0: Yes.
1: Okay. And the acts are all of coordinated jurisdiction.
0: So for you, this
1: will be a specific law, so you can establish it.
0: Okay.
1: You see, but when you take all the legalese out or the legal arguments out, I think that. The government has not convinced us, me as a Ghanaian, that we really need the tribunals for all the arguments I've made about. Because there is nothing they have shown us which is broken in the current system this one is going to fix. The Americans say, if it's ain't broken, don't fix it.
0: I spoke to Honorable Mama Yaga on Eyewitness News yesterday and asked him this same question. He said that you MPP, the only reason you don't like what is coming is because is the NDC that is proposing it, and that you even objected to the constitution that the NDC brought, the People's Constitution. Even Parliament is enacted by this constitution. You agree with the enactment of Parliament, but you don't agree with the enactment of tribunals.
1: But that's not true. I mean, it's the NDC government that has commissioned the
0: CRC.
1: The CRC. Mm. And we are in support of the CRC's proposition that the tribunal should be.
0: I put that to him too, and he said that CRC has not become law yet.
1: It tells you that the people of Ghana don't want this because they went around the country, solicited for views of the people of Ghana, and they came up with their recommendation.
0: But what about the other view that NDC put this in their manifesto? The people of Ghana decided to give them a number of votes showing that they support tribunals coming
1: back. NDC also put it in their manifesto. That they were going to ban Galamsey. They were going to ensure that Galamsey comes to an end. They were going to declare state of emergency.
2: Johnny.
0: No, they didn't put in their manifesto.
1: No!
0: Declare state of emergency.
1: Oh, this particular thing, I think you and I...
0: Honorable Jacko, they didn't put in their manifesto. You can say that someone in NDC said it's ahead of the election, manifesto...
1: You have to go and correct yourself again.
0: No problem. Umaru. Show me the page in the NDC manifesto of 2020. They call it the People's Manifesto.
1: We're going to interrogate. This, I would have got it, but we all know. Mm. Every person listening to me in this country knows the NDC has said that they were going to declare state of emergency,
0: but not in the manifesto.
1: And the NDC, after promising that they were going to declare state of emergency, has run out of now. Galamsey has eaten this country up so much so that there's nowhere to hide.
0: Okay,
1: this is the government we are talking about.
0: Thank you.
1: They promise virtue and practice vice. When he sues them, then they say that we are running into a manifesto. We promise the people of Ghana voted for us. And then when it's against them, then they'll be run away from their own promise.
0: Right.
1: That wasn't part of our promise. Now, let us hear from the NDC that they never said they were going to declare state of emergency okay. and that they were going to promote Galamsey. I'm not surprised they will say that because now under this government, Galamsey has become worse.
0: Very well. Honorable NDC.
2: Thank you very much. Tomorrow, I have listened to my brother carefully, and I've also listened to submissions made by persons of the NPP over the issues of the tribunal. And I have also followed keenly with the debates by the Attorney General and the NDC, where I belong, boldly and proudly. I am rather surprised and a bit disappointed in my brother, John Dacon, that he is not questioning the legality of the tribunal. One key thing we have to establish is that we are talking about a law. If you are talking about the establishment of a law, one of the things you would want to advance is that it is unlawful. If we say it is unlawful and we establish that it is unlawful, then it must not find a day of light. But this issue of tribunal, nobody has questioned its lawfulness or otherwise. As a matter of fact, it finds expression in the Constitution. He has just made references to the provisions of the Constitution. And the Constitution establishes that there shall be tribunals. In fact, to the extent that the Constitution even goes ahead to allow Parliament to come out with a bill to establish the jurisdiction and the role of the tribunal, he says that tribunal or lower courts. As a matter of fact, the use of the word "or" there is not alternative. It is "or" can be used "or" and in the sense of the interpretations here. We know that the Court Act was passed long before even the Constitution. So it cannot be said that by the passage of the Court Act, it has come to replace the tribunal. And so the requirement for us to establish a tribunal is not necessary anymore. Mind you, the law clearly says that justice emanates from the people, and the people are required to participate in it. He argues that the jury system provides the participation room for participation of Ghanaians in murder cases. But we all know that beyond murder cases, there are several other cases that if we allow Ghanaians to participate, and mind you, these are constitutional provisions. This is not an individual's provision. This is not an individual's proposition. These are matters that the Constitution finds expression in the Constitution, that ordinary Ghanaians will participate in justice delivery, and not justice management, justice delivery, which means that the whole exercise of ensuring that justice is ensured and delivered, Ghanaians have a role to play in it. And so there is no questions about its legality. It is legal. And I'm happy that my friends are not questioning the legality.
0: But they say there is an obsolete law, and that in the past it was used like a kangaroo system, and that is the dark days of our democracy that we should not revisit. And
2: that
0: the fact that it's in the Constitution, it doesn't mean we should operationalize it, especially when the people of Ghana have said through the Constitution Review Committee that do away with it. In fact, they use the word moribund, regional tribunals.
2: That is why even the memorandum accompanying the bill indicated the reason why this particular bill should be differentiated from what we had in the past, where we have public tribunals which were not properly grounded in law, which were not properly, their roles and jurisdiction were not properly defined. This provision or bill provides a proper definition of the jurisdiction, the composition, and the role that the tribunals are going to play.
0: Yeah, but there's another difficulty in the new one.
2: Yes.
0: For instance, the regional tribunal, the other members would be appointed by the regional coordinating council.
2: Yes.
0: The regional coordinating council is appointed by the president, or headed by the regional minister appointed by the president.
2: Yes.
0: For the districts, the other members, the two others to join the chairman,
2: yes,
0: would be appointed by the district coordinating council.
2: Yes.
0: The head of that council is the DC, appointed by the president.
2: Yes.
0: So it's like the long arm of the president.
1: Remember, it's supposed to be appointed by the president.
0: Yes.
2: Yes.
0: So the long hand of the president would be involved. And so for them, you are putting NDC apparatchiks to come and deal with matters relating to them. You are just coming to slaughter them.
2: I don't think so. You see, let's move our conversation away from politicizing everything that we discuss here. We should know that at every stage in time, somebody will be in charge of this country. Somebody will have the responsibility to appoint persons to serve in public office. And so, having established a law that gives room for appointment to be made by regional coordinating council and district coordinating councils or persons appointed by the district, does not mean that the president will continuously have a hand in it. Mind you, that it is not a permanent role, and that these institutions that are established, tomorrow, when the NDC is not in office, whoever is there will continue to. So don't see it as it is John Mahama who is in office today. It may not be John Mahama who will be in office tomorrow. It could be an MPP president. You will have the opportunity to also appoint persons to serve in the tribunals. And so we can't, Moro, ask yourself, how would that appointment be done to the tribunal? Anyhow it is, there will be a serving president. There will be a serving head of state who would have a hand in appointment. Even the chief justice appointment is done by the president. And so as much as we have an executive president, there will continue to be some involvement in the president in appointment, but we must establish that there are certain rules that governs appointment, and those rules would establish some fairness. And we should also note that it is not the case that every decision of the tribunal ends there. There are appellate room for appellate to go appeal on the decisions. Where there are violations, you can go all the way to the Supreme Court and have it quashed. So it does not look like though the decisions of the tribunal will become final and binding, and no one can question them. There are rooms for that.
0: Okay. There's a piece of information I just want to share with you, Honorable John Darko. It has to do with the jury system that you talked about. So the jury system is not only for murder. I think you said that it was just for murder. So I've just been given the information that, so it is rather for indictable offenses. So every trial has to go through committal proceeding, the indictable.
3: But
0: so,
3: you always do this for murder so, trials in this
0: country. Yeah,
5: mostly,
0: but I mean,
5: mostly for murder,
0: yeah,
5: but trials, but for indictments.
0: It could include rape, murder, etc.
3: But
0: when if
3: you use the jury system to conduct cases, only for murder trials.
0: Yeah, but if I could finish my point. This is for indictable offenses,
3: yes.
0: So it, there are several others. But anyway.
2: Umaru, let me finish my point.
0: Umaru.
2: All right, so. I mean, they also make the argument that our argument in respect of the workload and the caseloads in the court would not suffice because technology would solve the problem. It is indeed true that technology would help to reduce the workload, but the technology alone is not enough. We have seen the introduction of technology in the last few years to assist the courts. In fact, my friend misled us when he said that UFO did not establish any court by the fast track record. He only automated the court. As a matter of fact, court decision, the judgment of the court in the Tatu Chikata case, where it was ruled that the establishment of the fast track court was unlawful. Mm. It wasn't just automation of the court. I and him have been in court several times, and we know.
3: Don't end that.
2: Let me finish. Let me finish. Let me finish.
3: What happened at review?
2: Let me finish.
3: I don't interject.
2: Yes.
3: Don't say that.
2: But you have interjected.
3: There was a review. So talk about the review.
2: You have interjected. So
3: you will have to do that because you should remind me.
0: Okay, what did the review do? The review quashed the earlier ordinary bench decision. Okay, so it means it holds that the fast track court was not unlawful.
3: Exactly.
0: Okay, Honorable Apanga,
2: let me proceed. So the automation of the court is necessary and has actually helped in reducing the workload. But we still have a lot of cases in the court.
0: But you said you would do 24-hour economy.
2: Oh,
0: even
2: yes.
0: If the judges will not sit at night, why don't you build plenty courtrooms?
2: As a matter of fact, we have even enhanced the court delivery by increasing the number of sittings in the court.
0: Yes.
2: Now we have judges who sit twice in a single court, where some sit in the morning, others sit in the afternoon.
0: Yes, I'm saying that. So you could also build more courtrooms.
2: But it does not resolve the issue of the workload. The workload still remains a lot. And there are places, you go to places like Amasaman Court.
0: Mm.
2: There are two high courts in Amasaman, and they sit morning and afternoon. But the number of cases that are piled up there, it delays the processes.
0: Okay.
2: So bringing in the tribunals will help to reduce the workload.
0: Very well.
2: And will enhance justice delivery.
0: Okay.
2: I do not see anything wrong with it. I don't see any unlawfulness being carried out here. Our friends may not be comfortable because perhaps they think that it is a machine being set up to go after them. The current judicial system itself can be used against them if they want. That's not the case.
0: Okay.
2: There are lawful processes that the tribunal has been established, and that's what we are pursuing.
0: Thank you. Dr. Zatu, let me hear you.
6: Thank you very much. If you talk to any Ghanaian of any background, when they hear the word tribunal, they tremble with trepidations. There's no Ghanaian anywhere who hears the word tribunal and is like, happy, hey, welcome back. No.
0: Because they don't like going to court, or they don't like
6: because
0: that
6: of their bitter experiences. Some of the worst human rights abuses that happen in this country happen with the tribunal system. Secondly,
0: remind us, give us some history.
6: I'll come back. Very few, in fact, since this new government came into power in January 2025, very few issues or issues at all have united Ghanaian opposition compared to this case. Almost apart from the government, principle, I'm yet to see any recognized or reputable body, you may correct me, that has come out to support this tribunal system. This is what the TUC says about the current bill. The TUC, you know, Congress says the bill, when passed into law, can be a potent tool for weaponizing justice delivery and entrench the perception held by many that our justice system is up for grabs by politicians. That's the Secretary General of TUC, Joshua Ansah, saying. The Constitutional Review Committee has said a similar thing. So, if you then look at everything that I've said, this tribunal system becomes a solution looking for a problem.
0: Okay.
6: What is the problem and why is it looking for? We've said it here. Yes, justice, courts are packed. Understand this? Why? Why are the courts packed? Why is it that cases are not moving very fast? Because there are three or four main cases you can mention. One has to do with what? Funding. Funding here means money to what? Maybe hire more judges, money to hire more of the human resource of people in the court system. We don't have it. As in, we don't have that money to hire as many people as we want. Funding is a problem. So if funding is a problem, why are you now trying to divert funding, money from the money that we don't have to sustain the current system to a new system you are trying to build? Why? Two, another problem we have is a technological problem of the current system. They've just mentioned other technologies that could help. There are technological tools that you can even talk, and when they hear, they can even transcribe them for you. So even the whole idea of somebody hearing it and transcribing is not there. We could invest so much in technology. We've already talked about Zoom. We've already talked about Teams and others. We could do that. That means we can put so much money in the technological system to do the backlog. Why are we not employing that technological system? And three, infrastructure. If you go to Wa, you know Wa. You know the court system in Wa, just by the police station. Mm. That thing has been there since 1995 when I went to secondary school in Xavier. It's just standing there. Now, if you are bringing the tribunal system, will you have to build a new traditional complex? You will have to. How much will it cost to build a new traditional tribunal complex? That's funding. Where from the money? If you don't have money to improve technology in the existing structures, if you don't have money to hire more judges, more, is it paralegals or more staffers at the, listen, if you do not have that money, where will you get money to build, build new tribunal system and then operate
0: the physical infrastructure and the
6: physical infrastructure. Where will you get the money? And then, now, compensation, part of the problem, is it's not in this country, when we talk about size of government and cost of government, we narrowly, in my opinion, limited to ministers and deputy ministers. When we talk about cost of running government. But cost of running government actually includes the whole cost of the total government bureaucracy. You are now going to have a tribunal system where you'll be a tribunal
0: chairman
6: assisted by two other people. Mm-hmm. I hear the chairman is going to be paid like a high court judge.
0: Mm-hmm. The same power. Regional and then the districts as a district
6: good.
0: Court.
6: Mm-hmm. So we are adding other what bureaucratic layers, a bureaucratic ladder. It is called, what's the name? A bureaucratic empire building. If we already don't have enough money to pay the people that are there very well, if we already don't have enough money to deal with our compensation bill, if every single finance minister in this country is complaining about the compensation bill getting harmed, and if the current system is not well compensated, why are we adding these extra layers?
0: So the public wage bill will be bloated.
6: So there are so many, I'm looking at it from all these angles, and then I come. But above all, the thing that scares Ghanaian most about our tribunal is the history of them. We've had three periods of tribunals. The 1960s under Kwame Nkrumah. It was the same, if not similar, arguments he made for establishing those tribunals. The court cases were delaying. There was a backlog. And he also brought a tribunal to deal with the same or similar cases, subversion, corruption, financial-related cases. And at that time, the general refrain came to be that special courts equal to what? Political courts. because of what they did or didn't do. That partly explains why the whole idea was abandoned. And then we moved to the PNDC eras.
5: 81.
6: When General Rollins came, he was a military governor, so I can understand an infatuation with military distance. He also made the same, if not similar, arguments that cases were taking too long, the cases were slow, there was a backlog, the same, if not similar, arguments. And his solution was the tribunals. And again, those tribunals did not cover the Rollins era with glory. Those tribunals did not portray that regime in the best of terms. No, so it is the backlog. It is when you look at all these things that people like the CRC, the TUC, and other like Mani and Ghana are saying that, what are we going back for? It's not as if we had a good experience. People are saying, let's go back for a tank asset system, you know, like for sanitation. Mm. Because it's nostalgic. Mm. There's nostalgia because those guys worked. They kept up. There are things that people are saying we should go back for, but nobody is saying we should go back for tribunals. Why do you want it?
0: But I'll ask you the question, as well as your NACO. If the NDC says that people actually said they should go back because when they saw the people's manifesto, quote unquote, to the people gave them overwhelming majority, so it means the people want that.
6: Thank you. So that's a set. Okay, then let me tell you. Why is it that only the NDC wants public tribunals? There was a question. Lucky Dube asked the same question. Everybody hates appetite. Why do you like it? Apartheid. Why does everybody hate it? Now let's go to a manifesto. I agree. Yeah, it was in their manifesto. You know what else is in their manifesto?
0: No.
6: 24-hour economy. 133. Have they delivered it? Do you know what else is in their manifesto? Women Development Bank. Have you seen it in Tumu? It's not in Tumu. I've not seen the Women Development Bank in Tumu. I've not seen it in Wa.
0: How about Accra?
6: I'm not if I say Accra, then you can fact check me. I've not seen it. So, you are cherry picking. What do you want to say is?
0: But it's bit by bit. Women Bank.
6: What is bit by bit? There's no land in Tumu that is building the Women Development Bank.
0: But
6: it's not there. It's not in
0: one. But there's a budget allocation.
6: I want to tell you the futility of this exercise of the new court because we've seen it before. We've seen it in the so-called Women Development 24-hour economy. Please. You went to WA. There's a market in WA. Do you know why I know that? Because I've been to that WA market before, functioning, doing everything.
0: They'll do it 24 hours now.
6: Now you've gone, you say you want to build another 24-hour economy market. Then you knock down a primary school to build that 24-hour economy market. So ask the question, what is it, is this 24-hour economy market going to sell that the existing one market cannot sell? You go to Tumu, my hometown, there's a market in Tumu. And there's also a daily market. The daily market is every day. Tumu market day closes around if we have market days. But you've gone and say you want to build another what 24-hour economy market. Then I ask, what will that market be selling that is not being sold in the current market? If the problem is space, why don't you expand the current market, put features like electricity, toilet, washrooms, so that people can see it again? It is the same thing we are seeing, that this country is obsessed with procurement. We are a procurement obsessed country. And whenever there's an opportunity for procurement, politicians choose that path. It is the path that is taking most. So there will be procurement to build these courthouses. The procurement doing. And I want to see that that problem may seem why we are seeing this. If not, again and again, we all know the problems. All of us sitting here know the problems, why cases take that long. We know. It basically is a money thing. Money to build more courts. I hear they built. Somebody was saying when they built the new high court in Adenta, it helped. When that's it, they built one in Amasama, it helped. So whenever they build new courts, it helps. Whenever they introduce better technology, it helps.
0: So build new courts, empower the people.
6: Introduce new technology. Yeah. Those are tools that have proven to work and are proven to work. Building, establish a whole this thing, scares people. Reminds them of our worst days, and then doesn't provide a path for what to do.
0: Bapang has explained that you can't remind people of their worst days when the system, whatever they produce at the tribunal, is subject to an appellate decision at the Court of Appeal or the Supreme Court. In fact, I saw a case as recently as 2008, which was done by a tribunal. It proceeded to the Court of Appeal. The Court of Appeal endorsed the decision, Awamutu, that's the name of the case, and then it proceeded to the Supreme Court.
6: The lawyers and the legal aspect have said even though it exists in the constitution, it has been dormant. There's a reason why.
0: Yeah.
6: There's a reason why even Jerry John Rawlings himself, after 92, abandoned them. Mm-hmm. There's a reason why Jay Kufu abandoned them. There's a reason why the law professor...
0: Jay Kufu didn't abandon them. No, so like I said, they were used in 2008.
6: There's a reason why the law court, the law professor, when he came and abandoned them. Mm-hmm. They can be there. They are relics. You can see them as a relic. I think there is a relic. But people, all these present have been smart, and they've put their money where they think the problem is. They've put it to expand infrastructure. Was it not President Mills who built the new law court?
0: The court complex.
6: And nobody, absolutely, when it was, nobody raised a finger because it is helping. So my point is that the new tribunal system and the associated financial, so far they've not told us how much we are expecting to spend as a country to build this structure. And for me, that's one of the defects of this
0: bill. That's if they'll even be building a fiscal structure, we don't know.
6: Thank you. Mm. Because mostly in a bill like this, in a humongous bill like this, it is so important for you to tell us how much it will cost. One, for the compensation aspect, and two, for the physical infrastructure aspect. If we had that figure, assuming we had that figure, then as a country, we would have been doing parliament a lot of good. So the parliamentarians who approve this, do you know how much it will cost? And ask yourself, do you think that's a better way of spending that money than probably to say that let's expand existing system. You go to who, there's a whole court there. If that court is choked, expand the infrastructure, high multiple. Do you think that money could have spent it? Right. So the fact that we don't know how much it will cost, the fact that we have not given any thought to that, means that we're just throwing things in the dark, hoping I hit something. That is why at the end of the day I say, this is what? A problem, looking for a solution.
0: Okay. Very well.
6: A solution looking for a problem.
0: Very well.
6: That does not exist because it is a misappropriation of the funding and it's a misplaced priority.
0: Thank you so much, Dr. Zatu.
7: I think you should give me just a minute to say something quickly.
0: I'll grant you right of rejoining that.
7: Thank
0: because you.
7: You
0: are from the government side and I'm hoping you have answers.
7: Thank you.
0: To the questions he has raised.
7: I am happy my brother is raising issues of costs and the cost of running and all that. But we should appreciate something. The process of passing a bill does not include financial considerations and budget. These are parliamentary processes and procedure to ensure a bill is passed or not passed. So to be requesting that the bill should be accompanied with a financial consideration or budget to help parliamentarians determine whether or not what will be the cost of this exercise if it is passed is
0: You don't have to put that in the bill.
7: Yes.
0: However, you can communicate to the public and say, we have sent a bill to Parliament. This is what we are going to do. However, on the finance side, this is what we plan to
7: do.
0: May I finish? Let me hear from him then.
7: There will be opportunity for us to integrate matters of cost and finances. That will be there. But what we need to establish is that he says that, he mentions that most Ghanaians, instead of even well-meaning Ghanaians, and only mentions TUC here, and perhaps CRC. Mm-hmm. Perhaps CRC. But the majority of Ghanaians who bought into the manifesto commitment of the NDC agree that the NDC had a better proposal to lead this country. And it's one of our proposals that we will establish a tribunal. We never hid it. It is public. It is known, and everybody knows that we will establish a tribunal.
0: Well.
7: What I have said over and over is that I get worried

0: to do on the finance.
1: Yes. I mean, it's a legitimate concern that can be raised, you know.
0: Is that raised in Parliament or outside Parliament?
1: No. I mean, you can bring that as part of your memorandum, to Parliament, even though it's not a requirement per se. Okay. But I was making a point that, you know, in the US they have the GAO, the Government Accountability Office,
2: that's where I was coming
1: from, which always makes the determination of any bill, how much that bill is going to cost the people. It is something that we need to look at, because if you are bringing a bill, that is why Article 108 is there, where you cannot bring a private member's bill, you know.
0: If you're to charge.
1: Exactly. Mm. Because we know that almost invariably, these laws bring cost to the government. So it is important that that is also acknowledged. If we were told, for instance, that this bill will save the nation so much, then we can make a case for that.
0: But if you look at the Constitution, it provides for FQ. It provides for the establishment of some commissions at later times. It did not mention the finance part. So have you considered that?
3: I hope Larry won't mind this. What I'm simply saying is that, yes, it's not a requirement. I was saying that it would have helped with the debate in Parliament.
0: So that we know.
3: And that so that the MPs who are passing it will have a good idea of how much it will cost. And I think, and that will also help with the accountability processes. And I think that it will be a big legacy if the current Speaker of Parliament, which will also help establish like the GOA, Congressional Budget of CBO, something similar to that. Because then it will always help with the accountability so that before passing the bill, will get better. For taking
0: it. It's fine. I've granted you, so yes, Larry.
4: Yeah, that's what I think. Over the years, we've always been dealing with issues about speed, high volumes of cases. And then that is being made alongside population growth argument. Now, and within that discussion, issues about going ADR, has been on the
0: table.
4: Exactly. And that has been passed. And people, you listen to lawyers and they tell you that it's been encouraging. But then people go through that and then midway, they get frustrated and say that, oh, listen, we no longer want to do the ADR and that they want to go through the normal court process. I don't know if we can really tighten that up such that, I mean, when you have agreed that is a process you are going to go through, you have to see through it right to the end, okay? And that could address the issues about the volumes of cases that come or that the courts are dealing with, and also the speed as well. Because it's as though that even ordinary cases such as stealing of fowl or somebody goes to cut your plantain, and then you had a police officer go to arrest him. Some of all these cases become police cases that eventually, you know, become, you know, burdensome on the,
0: So let's avoid the court system as much as we can. But what about the other side that when they mention tribunal, people are scared?
4: Yes, I do. I was going to go there. I mean, 80s, my dad's friend, sometimes you hear something that, oh, this guy, he's not been coming to the house because he's been taken through some tribunal process. The guy comes, you know, in some days later, and then his hair is, you know, shaved off.
0: Wow.
4: And you are told that, oh, he's gone through the tribunal system, and that is the punishment he had to go through. So we heard stories about broken bottles being used to shave individuals. I don't know how bottles can be used to shave somebody, but these are some of the stories that we heard. I mean, they could just be, you know, political propaganda at the time. However, there's this fear that the tribunal system, evokes, and people some people are very scared of it. But having said that, I think over the years, governments have experimented with this court system, the fast track high court, the normal high court process we had before. And then I think in the last administration, we had the Court of Appeal moving from region to region, in an effort to...
2: Yeah, some zones and...
4: Exactly, to clear backlog, you know, of cases and so on. So I think something is happening. Right. If we can also experiment with this one also for some time.
0: And see how it goes. Even though it will be expensive to run, according to what Dr. Zatton.
4: Yes, I mean, and I agree with him that, listen, it has to be, we should have had a budget

0: around this particular, you know, arrangement, so that everybody knows what is going into it. And that 2 years or 3 years, we can all sit down and say that, listen, we have done this thing for this time, and that this is what we've been able to succeed. We've been able to clear this much, and that should we continue it this way, this is what we're going to get. Or should we stop it altogether? Then we are evolving. Then we are learning fast. Then we are, you know, getting to international standard.
1: Thank you so much. Now, there's something else that has been politicized over the period. When I come to you, you can add it to it. It has to do with the number of justices of the Supreme Court. We often hear the court is being packed. The court is being packed. This week, the president announced the governments, well, we picked information that three persons have been nominated for appointment to go to the Supreme Court, bringing the number from 18 to 21. Many people are saying that President Mahama is packing the court. Should we depoliticize appointments to the Supreme Court, or it has come to stay? Honorable Dakwa, I want to start with you. You are the lawyer. You go before the justices. Do we need more judges at the Supreme Court, or 18 was enough? We didn't need to add more. What's the argument?
2: Okay. All right. Thank you very much. So I think that we've debated this before. When we look at a country like US, they have just 9 Supreme Court judges, and I think they are doing fine. They have a system where cases are sieved, and they determine how many cases they will take in a year, and they handle that, and that's it. If your case comes and they don't take it within that legal year, it goes back to the previous courts, you know. And so they've devised a very nice system to sieve cases that go to the Supreme Court. In our system, every case can start from anywhere and end up in the Supreme Court. And we've given the Supreme Court also jurisdiction to hear cases at first instance. And so every interpretation question is sent to the Supreme Court. So the Supreme Court indeed is inundated with a lot of cases. And
1: such as the interpretation of presidential term limits.
2: Yes.
1: So all those matters should not go to Supreme Court.
2: I mean, I don't think that there's even the need for interpretation of that. But I'll meet some of my colleagues at the corridor in Parliament. They will tell me that, yes, we will make sure that Mahama goes for a third term. I laugh because I think that is all part of the joke. But you see, the thing is this.
0: The president says he's been reading the article every now and then.
2: The thing is that...
3: Actually, I don't think it's a thing. For me, it's a pending matter, so we should just be careful.
2: The thing is that...
1: If I just threw that in, let's pretend I didn't even throw it in. Please, proceed with that.
3: I actually believe that it's not a joke.
1: But the president spoke about it this week anyway, so...
2: Honestly.
1: It's a joke. But if it goes in his favor...
2: We'll see what...
3: The president is joking.
2: Let me make
3: a comment. He passed. I just said on a lighter note. I don't think
2: I'm saying that what my friends in the NDC are saying is a joke. Those who are saying that
1: you go for third term,
2: Mahama will go for a third term. Yes, I'm saying that is a joke.
1: Yeah, Mahama himself has said it's a joke, so don't worry.
2: So let me make that point. Now, it is the NDC that, you know, made this an issue. Then I'll go for during his 8-year term. What he used to do was to appoint replacements, and I think that we've debated that also. Every person he appointed was to replace a retiring Supreme Court judge, just to keep the number.
0: Generally,
2: I think about 17 or so. Let me make my point. Now, for the first time in our history, a president comes and within the first 6 months appoints 7 Supreme Court judges. 7. Never seen that in any of our presidents, you know, during this fourth republic.
1: But you said that President Akufo-Addo used to do it so that you keep the number around 17.
2: Yes, I'm saying, yes.
1: So Mahama too is trying to keep it around.
2: No, no, but when Mahama came, I'm saying that he appointed, his was replacement. Mm. Mahama appointed 7 straight. Never happened within the first 6 months. In fact, I think Prof. Mace's first appointment was done after 2 years. I think he appointed one person or so. Kufuor's first appointment was also after 2 years or so. All right. Now, this president, especially after all the debate, they said they were going to reset the Supreme Court, and we know we just reset what they stood for, really, was remove the Chief Justice. They've done that, and now they keep appointing. The unfortunate thing is that
0: the first appointment wasn't after 2 years. Old. When was Alfred Zavre appointed?
2: It was after.
0: Justice Alban had died before then as Chief Justice.
2: Yeah. I think it was about 2002.
0: Really?
2: Yeah, it was about. We can check that around that time. It wasn't obviously within the first 6 months. Mm. Okay. Now, I know the two Supreme Court judges, the two men very well.
1: The two.
2: Justice Tony. Right now, he's going to be Justice.
0: Tony taught me first law.
2: So I know them very well, very very well personally.
1: So they are good.
2: And I know that. Oh, first, in terms of their knowledge and understanding of the law, I have no difficulty.
1: So it's not about them. About
2: this. Okay. But you see. This and this,
4: but you see
2: the way they do their things, the way they criticize. I think
4: they're contaminating.
2: I remember that Justice Badasco was even appointed by the previous administration. She was,
1: she was nominated.
2: Yes, and it didn't go through because the NDC wouldn't allow that. You know, made all the noise. You know, and now they've gone back to appoint them. I think that look, this debate we need to read and the. Constitutional Review Committee is seeking to address that we need to cap the number of people we send to the Supreme Court. And by capping, once we cap it, we also need to amend the Constitution so that the number of cases that go to Supreme Court are also managed. So because if you are just nine and you have thousands of cases, you are going to suffer in the cases that are going to delay. So we need to do two things. In the Constitutional Review, we have to ensure that we are very strict on the number of cases and the particular type of cases that go to the Supreme Court.
1: Okay.
2: That is one. And then we cap the number because, look, when you are talking about government wage bill, they all retire on their salaries, you understand? That's something we can also look at. All the Supreme Court judges should retire. They retire on their salaries. And so we need to look at that as well.
1: Okay.
2: I don't have any difficulty about these people who have been appointed. I think they are fantastic people. Right. But we need to be consistent. The NDC hasn't been consistent. I think that we've shown from all their acts, including the previous discussion, we've shown that this government is consistently inconsistent.
1: Thank you very much.
5: I think that the call for reforms generally that would help to put in place measures to ensure that what kind of cases goes to the Supreme Court so that we can reduce or manage the workload to a level that is reasonable to ensure efficiency at the Supreme Court to be good. The amount of cases that go to the Supreme Court, if you know of it, you will be surprised. Almost every little thing ends up at the Supreme Court because the system allows it and it is lawful to do so. But to talk about these issues of appointment and then suddenly our friends in the NPP want to appear as though now they have the moral right to discuss it and make it look like we need to put a cap on it. Mind you, there are justices who are due for retirement anytime soon. And I don't want to go into the individual personalities there, but we know that there are some of them who are due for retirement anytime soon. And it is part of the processes for replacement that these names have been put out. These ones are nominations and not appointments. They will go through the processes until the appointments are done. And it is to ensure continuity, replacement, and to manage the numbers. I don't think that there has been an attempt to pack the courts. We know, for instance, the Chief Justice will be due in no time, sometime in December, as a matter of fact. There are others who are also due in due course to go on retirement. And so some of these nominations are coming into place those who may go on retirement.
1: Okay.
5: And for the credibility of the two gentlemen and the lady, nobody is questioning it. And I also know them personally. I don't think that's a matter for us to even discuss for now. But it is always good that we continue to have reforms that will ensure that in the future nobody abuses this window of appointment so that we don't unnecessarily pack up the court to reduce the cost of the public purse and then to ensure efficiency. But as far as we have it as it stands now, it will continue to go on this way because there's no room for such cap. There's no room to ensure
1: it's
5: that...
1: It's only the lower limit. We don't have an upper
5: limit. And so that's what's supposed to be.
1: Okay.
5: But I want my friends in the MPP to be consistent in the argument. When Nanado was making appointments to the Supreme Court and we raised red flags that he's packing the court, they argued differently. Suddenly they think it is clear to now say that, no, let's put a cap on it and let's not allow any president to have room to make appointments. I don't think it's fair.
1: Well.
5: It's hypocritical on one hand when it suits you to say that, oh, the president should be given the free hand to make appointments. And then when it is time for another president to do so, you quickly jump in and you're saying that there should be a cap. I think if we want the progress of this country, one of the key things we need to do is to be consistent and put the country first. That's okay. Most important.
1: Dr. Zato.
6: Thank you. I'll just continue from my guy about the hypocrisy. The blatant and the naked hypocrisy being exhibited is what is nauseating.
1: By who? Exhibited by who?
6: The incumbent government.
1: Oh, okay. Because he was talking about the former government.
6: The incumbent government. Mm. The blatant hypocrisy is so nauseating.
5: MVP is not hypocritical there.
6: Nana Addo came to power and did 8 years. In those 8 years, appointed about 15 justices of the Supreme Court. And everybody said it was packing the court. That is not in dispute. Nobody has questioned the CVs of the people appointed. That's a different thing. And again, I don't know this, but again, in this debate, you see, nobody's touching their CVs. So, Nana Addo, just like his CC President Mahama, appointed very qualified men and women to the bench. Nobody questioned their CVs. But he appointed 15 justices in 8 years. It was called packing. They all said it. Today, so far, in let's be specific, if you are counting, in about 1.5 years, right? So far, about 10 justices of the Supreme Court have been appointed.
5: Yes.
6: Now, I'm not good at maths, and I'm sure somebody there can quickly do the maths for us. If in 8 years, 15 justices equals packing, then what happens in 1.5 years equals 10 justices? How would you define that? Maybe we should make it a national science and maths question.
1: Point X.
6: So you see, that's what I'm saying, the hypocrisy is nauseating. And again, my brother was making a point. Some of this thing was to allow for what? Successful transition. I can understand that. Because if a judge is going on retirement in October, and then you appoint somebody now, by the time the person does the whole processes,
1: nominates the person
6: now, by the time everything finishes, the person comes to the bench, it may just become at the time this person is too elite. Yes. But where were they were the same, if not similar, arguments that Akufo-Addo made, that some had retired, were retired and was making them. You see, what happens is when you are managing this craft of state, sometimes you see things others don't see. Sometimes information comes to you that you don't see, and as a chief executive, you have to keep making these decisions. It's true, probably the President Mahama has information about these retirements and about probably potential or real resignation others that we don't have. He's making decisions. But my point is that we should always try to defer to the judgment of these people.
1: All right.
6: If yesterday it was packing, let's also say today is packing.
1: Okay.
6: If yesterday you said that we shouldn't just only look at the CVs, then today say we should only look at the CV.
1: All right.
6: The hypocrisy is what is nauseating and annoying.
1: Thank you so much. Larry, can you conclude for us so that I can take messages from you.
0: We'll be on this thing for God knows how long.
1: Yeah.
0: I mean, you always have the opposition accusing the government of trying to pack the court.
1: Mm.
0: Today wouldn't be the end of it. I'm sure tomorrow, should another party comes and then, you know, similar nominations are made, you know, the opposition party will also raise that same argument. If the guys are fine and they can do the job, I mean, for me, it's better.
1: Okay.
0: I think from the commentary around the table of people you listen to, they are good enough. I've had some comments about Tony, that when he was at
1: GBA,
0: there were some controversies around him. But if those controversies are going to come up during the vetting, I mean, let's watch the space and see. But then I think that we should also be regularly be informed about who is going on retirement. You get it? So that at the end of the day, we know that Umaru is going, John Daku will be leaving, Apanga will be going, so that then the nominations will be making sense more and more. But this thing where their ages are, you know, like confidential, you know, information, it always leaves room for some of these speculations.
1: Thank you, Larry. I want to bring messages from your viewers. Anthony Nupenu is the regional Greater Accra Region organizer of the NDC. He sends a message saying that the fact that President Mahama has appointed 7 Supreme Court nominees in 1.5 years, how many of the Supreme Court judges have gone on retirement within the same period? Please ask the critic. So that's his defense that he has sent through. That's Anthony Nupenu. I want to take other messages. Sander, it's sad that state agencies that know their mandate are being allowed to be used to show people where power lies. If this is what the reset is about, then they should take us back to the factory. This from Bonte Benjamin. Mm-hmm. This one says, why is it that in Ghana, a suspected thief may be beaten to death by a mob simply because someone shouts thief? Yet, when a politician is suspected of wrongdoing in the performance of his or her public duties and is lawfully invited by a state institution for investigation, supporters gather there. Next message says, I trust you will read my message, dear Umaru. I believe the economic challenges faced by the country under the previous administration were serious, and there's a need for strong measures to address allegations of malfeasance, corruption, graft, and financial mismanagement. Your message is very long. I think it says Charles A. Champon. Okay, I don't get that name. Dr. Zato, your phone is disturbing me. Charles A. Champon, Sergei Mbibieni, is the one who sent that message. Can I have some silence around the table, please? This one says, from Jones at the Boyle, it says, those against the additional justice system must be the first to face the tribunal court because they are the suspects. That's Jones at the Boyle. This one from Comfort. So broken bottles will be useless. This one says, tribunal anger is no strengthening. Tribunal is in to strengthen our judicial system in promoting justice delivery on a more faster note. No wonder the MPP guys, fearing most of their corrupt ones, will soon have a change in their sleeping zone, hence against the tribunal. On the flip side, due to the jailing of Camilla Alassan, going forward, there will be sanity. That's Papa BCU from Spintex. Honorable John Daku is not questioning the legality of the tribunal, but digressing. The MPP MPs are afraid that when the tribunal courts are in existence, their people would be prosecuted. That's from Cornelius Asunyani West Constituency, Bono Region. Those are messages that you have been sending to. More coming through. I just want to read a few more before we go. Okay, so this one from Chris in Shukra. He says, in any case, I find it very disappointing that this same uproar did not show up when the gentleman who demanded that the Legon Hospital be opened was arrested because Mrs. Rebecca Akufo-Addo was suspected to be having her way blocked by a single gentleman wielding a placard. This one says, good morning, Umaru. Dr. Zato is just the true definition of... Oh, I won't read that part. But he said, please tell him he's yet to apologize for the false publication he made on Facebook a few days ago. Which one? This from Chris in Lashibi. I don't know which false publication. You should have said it so that I can ask him if he wants to respond. But again, he said it on Facebook, not on Channel One. This one from Maxwell. He says, good morning, Umaru. Who in his rightful senses don't know the man sitting close to you wearing the tie and dye is... Okay, this is an attack on Zato. You, it's okay. Let's leave it. Zato, people are...
7: We are sorry.
1: Very well. Those are the messages you've sent through. I really appreciate you for sending them. This is how we end today's edition of The Big Issue. Thank you so much, Larry Alansdogbe, editor of the Herald newspaper. Honorable John Daku, MPP Member of Parliament for Suame. Lamtig Apanga, Member of the NDC, Deputy CEO, Gaming Commission. Dr. Joshua Zato, Senior Lecturer, Political Science, University of Ghana. The Big Issue will be off now. I am Umaru Sandamado. 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
1: No, no, no. 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
0: This is for the honeys, the super sops.
1: I don't want to be your man. I want to be a...
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0: My right hand, I knew him since fourth grade. 88, Afro's the

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1: Just like without, you know what I'm saying, the foundation, dog, it can never be no legacy. 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
1: beyond
2: rhythms and
1: the
2: more.
1: Accusations, beyond the idle thinking, you know what I'm saying? People tend to think my new, you know what I'm saying? And my new thinkers become vicious haters, dog. So no matter what obstacles come your way, like I told you years ago, continue to emulate the great, dog. And continue to move forward, dog, because, you know what I'm saying, your legacy is a part of the hood legacy. The hood legacy is a part of your legacy. And all the time, I get all the questions every day. Man, it's from the hood,
3: bro, for this. 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Got some violence with us. 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

0: so tight. 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
2: Oh, no.
1: Rich.

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0: tell him to go and talk to him. I'm feeling this. I'm talking alone.
1: What's up, world? Today, I'm the most excited. Exciting is the word. Nervous at the same time. Human being on earth. Today, I'm getting nearly submerged.
2: Yeah, jump the gun.
3: Baby, it's all right, just as long.

0: good and go.
1: What's up, world? This is. Yeah, I mean, I have a name. Already know. And,
0: yeah, I mean, I know. Like, them don't want it to happen. Boss, man.
1: Oh, God.
0: Well, today is a very, very special day. I'm getting proposed to. I'm proposing to my girl for. Girl, I don't know for over 6 years. Already know. Baba, look for me. You know, this is my very first photo shoot with myself and my girlfriend. And in the midst of this photo shoot, I'll be proposing to her. It's going to be beautiful. I hope it turns out beautiful. You know, we're way up in the hills. She has no idea about what is going to happen. So, you know, I hope everything turns out good.
2: And Beach 105.5.
3: Where she don't say yes.
0: Well, if she don't say yes, I don't know. I won't go back down this hill.